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And let's kick off the second hour with a big hit from 1959.

Starting off the second hour, the first big hit for Bobby Rydell mentions summertime in the lyrics. That's good enough for me. I still have the original Cameo 45 that I bought in 1959. Bobby Rydell and Kissin' Time, and that was a hit June to October of 1959. Well, we're going to go for a ride, starting off with a track from an album called Let's Go with the Routers.

And we're motoring along. Three in a row. We start off with the routers. Over the years, people are calling them the rooters. Well, we called them the routers. When those records came out, we heard a thing called Stingray. The routers, a bunch of studio musicians. And Stingray was the follow-up to their big hit, Let's Go. And it was a hit for the routers April through June of 1963. Then the Street Cleaners, taking a wild guess as probably the Wrecking Crew. P.F. Sloan and Steve Barry wrote the song. They're probably on the record as well. The Street Cleaners with Garbage City, an obscure 45. And you wrapped it up with the Duels, Stick Shift. And that was a hit for the Duels September through November of 1961. Dedicating that to my friend Steve Badeau. He passed away. And that was Steve's all-time favorite record. He told me that Stick Shift by the Duels was his favorite song. And let's keep on motoring.

And it isn't summer without the Beach Boys, and that's from the Little Deuce Coupe album that came out in 1963, The Beach Boys, Our Car Club. Well, I've been sneaking in tracks about alternative transportation, and here's a big twin spin starting with Joe Dull.

and ride around in a boat. Two in a row. We started off with Joe Dell, best known for the big hit Wooden Heart. Joe Dell has some other hits, and we heard one of them. Joe Dell, Little Red Rented Rowboat, and that was a hit July through August of 1962. And then we jumped ahead to 1967 for Every Mother's Son on MGM Records. Come on down to my boat. And that was a hit for Every Mother's Son, April through July of 1967. Well, I mentioned it earlier, the Fête de Marquette is going on Thursday through Sunday. Los Lobos is doing two concerts. They're playing on Thursday night and Sunday. Well, I don't know if you're going to hear the next two songs, but if they play them live, I'll be perfectly happy.

And Los Lobos, they play all different kinds of music. We just heard a couple of rockers from Los Lobos. We heard Shakin' Shakin' Shakes from an album that came out By the Light of the Moon. There was a radio station in Mason City, Iowa, was playing that song. We couldn't figure out who it was. And then they said Los Lobos. I went to the record store and bought the whole album just to get Shakin' Shakin' Shakes in 1987. And then the Georgia Slop, an R&B classic. Jimmy McCracklin did the original. Big Al Downing also did a cover of it. And Los Lobos did their version of the Georgia Slop on The Neighborhood. The album came out in 1990. And you're listening to I Like It Like That with me, Rockin' John, on WORT-FM in Madison, Wisconsin.

Well, I just hit the touch screen and the whole thing turned white. Well, I don't know what's happening there, but it was a plug for the Fête de Marquette. I mentioned that a couple of times on the program. Lots of stuff going on from Thursday through Sunday, multiple stages, a whole lot of bands playing, and some interesting acts. You'll find something you like at Fête de Marquette on Thursday through Sunday. Well, the surf's up on this program. It's up all the time. This is a legendary surf band called the Shantays. They recorded two different versions of this song in the 1990s. So I'm going to play the longer version. They did one in 94, and they did this version in 1995.

And I played both versions of that song over the years, a song about Dana Point, California. The Shantays, best known for the song Pipeline, they went into the studio and did a couple of records. In the 1990s, we heard Killer Dana from 1995. And we're in the home stretch, and I like it like that. Hope you're digging the tunes. Two for the Blues comes up at 8 o'clock. That's followed by Saturday Night Style. That's followed by the Universal Soul Explosion. And that leads into the overnight programming, as I say at this time every week. Keep that dial right where it is, 24/7, listener-sponsored community radio, WORTFM in Madison, Wisconsin. And once again, you don't have to wait for the pledge drives. 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Help keep this radio station on the air. And next Saturday night, it'll be a mixed bag. I'll be playing some music by Bobby Fuller. In fact, I'll be playing Bobby Fuller music on a couple of mix shows in the next 2 weeks. And now it's time for a Rockin' John Summer Spin. The next two records were getting played on the radio at this time of the year back in 1955.

Well, it's up your boots and we'll walk on down to a knock-top shack on the edge of town. There's an 8-beat combo that just won't quit. Keep a walking to your seat, a blue light lit ball in there, and you'll dig some sights. Done at the house of blue lights. There's fryers, broilers, a Detroit barbecued ribs, but the treat of the trade is when they serve you all those fine 8-beats. You want to spend the rest of your brights down at

Gone down to a knocked-out shack on a edge of town. There's an 8-beat combo that just won't quit. 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Then

0: go back in Detroit now. 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

0: And a Rockin' John summer spin, a couple of records that were flying out of record stores at this time of the year back in 1955. We heard Chuck Miller, a song written by a guy named Freddie Slack, who was from Wisconsin. We heard Chuck Miller in the House of Blue Lights, and that was a hit July to September of 1955. And since it's the 4th of July, I thought I'd play the national anthem. Bill Haley and his comments, we're going to rock around the clock. A huge hit went from May to October of 1955. And let's stay in the 1950s.
1: Splish splash, I was taking a

Well, I mentioned earlier Los Lobos is a band that could play any kind of music. We just heard a singer that could sing any kind of music, Bobby Darin. His first smash hit, Splish Splash, and that was a hit June through September of 1958. And if you're listening to WLS in Chicago, you probably heard these songs.

And if you had your radio dial glued to the Bay 89 in Chicago, you undoubtedly heard the last two records that I spun. We started off with the Ides of March, a Chicago band. You wouldn't listen. It was a pretty good-sized national hit, but it hit number 7 on the WLS Silver Dollar Survey, May to August of 1966. And then a record that never made the national charts. It sure got a whole lot of spins on WLS, the Princetons at Georgiana, and that was on the WLS Silver Dollar Survey January to February of 1966, and that hit the top 10. And here are a couple of more tunes about transportation.

Then riding around on two wheels, we start off with Fats Domino, the flip side of a hit record he had called What a Party. It's one of those Fats Domino 45s I used to flip over all the time. We heard Rockin' Bicycle, and that actually hit the Billboard charts. We had a run in September and November of 1961. And then the Hondells, a song originally done by the Beach Boys. They had a big hit with Little Honda, and that was hit September through November of 1964. Well, here are a couple of lesser-known 45s. I like to play these once in a while. I can tell you the first one came out in 1956, and the guy doing the song became a big country singer in the 1970s. Two obscurities in a row.

Well, I said some of the greatest rock and roll 45s were hits. There's a couple of examples right there. We start off with a Capitol 45, When I Found You. You may have figured out who was doing the singing. The record came out in 1956, and that was Jerry Reed on vocals and guitar, one of his early tracks. And then Dean Beard and the Crew Cats. Love that name. Raking and Scraping. That was released on Atlantic Records back in 1957. And this is WORT 89.9 FM in Madison, Wisconsin. Listener-sponsored community radio. Hope you dug the tunes. Next week, it is a mixed bag programming. Mixed bag program. Rockin' John say, if it ain't got the beat, it ain't got. And to wrap it up, well, a little bit of everything on the program tonight. This was a huge hit. It hit number one June through August of 1968. To wrap it up, we're doing some grazing in the grass. This is Hugh Masekela.

And number one record of 1968, Hugh Masekela grazing in the grass on Uni Records, the same record label that had Neil Diamond and the Strawberry Alarm Clock. And don't you dare touch that dial, because right now it's time for Two for the Blues with Bonnie Kambach.

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Sound pretty good. I know y'all ain't been in the country living like I

birds was killing people. And the squirrels sandwich. What about a

Hello, welcome back to Two for the Blues. This is Bonnie Kalmbach playing you a couple hours of the blues on a Saturday night. That was Arthur Pettis, recorded in 1928, doing Two Time Woman, or the Two Time Blues. Prior to that, we heard a nice long instrumental by Lee Gates of Milwaukee called I Wonder Why. He really made his guitar, he calls Black Lucy, he really made her sing on that one. Before that, Willie King, we heard him do Let's Come Together on his second Rooster album. I think that was the same title. And we start out with Henry Qualls of Elmore, Texas, doing Squirrel Sandwich. Well, onward, we're going to hear the chest sound. That's what I heard one of the members of the Cashbox Kings say. We just love the chest sound, which I presume to mean including guitars, harp, and piano in the band. So now here is Muddy Waters, recorded in 1963, doing Just a Dream.

That was Big Walter and or Shaky Walter Horton doing Hard Hearted Woman. A wonderful harmonica player. He had a great voice, too. Prior to that, Wild Child Butler doing Mary Ann. Wild Child Butler on harp. I think he had Bob Strozier on drums, Jimmy Rogers Jr. on guitar, and Sam Lay on drums. Prior to that, we heard Mojo Buford, a harp player who used to play with Muddy Waters after James Cotton left and formed his own band. I remember seeing him here once. He came up with Muddy Waters one time. I think they played at a club called Merlin's. Also, they had Lovey Lee on piano, too. So that was after the Otis Spann and Little Walter days. So we heard George Mojo Buford doing Don't Look No Further, Baby. And then he moved up to Minneapolis, where he lived and performed for many years. We started out with Muddy Waters, recorded in 1963, doing Just a Dream.

Well, I was supposed to play announcement for the Catfish River Festival, but Rock and John told me the announcement machine wasn't working, so there is that. I'll try to get some more info on it a little bit later. Okay, well, next week we have yet another festival. I think we had the Waterfront Festival of last weekend in May, and then let's see what we have, now we have the 4th of July. We have next week coming up, we have the Fête de Marquette, which happens in McPike Park. And that's, I think, about at least 3 days, Friday, Saturday, and Sunday, maybe on Thursday, too. I didn't gather all the information. So there's bound to be plenty of Zydeco bands. So I thought we'd hear some Zydeco next. Coming up next, we have Clifton Chenier. Here he is doing One Step at a Time.

0: Kind of an abrupt ending, caught me off guard there. That was Rosie Ledette doing Casino Night. Prior to that, we heard two by C.J. Chenier, the son of Clifton Chenier, Let Me In Your Heart, and My Baby Don't Wear No Shoes, from an album of the same name on our Hooli. And we started out with Clifton Chenier, a great advocate for Zydeco music, and one that many Zydeco players look up to, doing One Step at a Time. And if you attend the Fête de Marquette next weekend in Madison at McPike Park, you're probably going to hear a lot of Zydeco music and a lot of other great music from Louisiana, from the bayous, they say. As I recall, WORT, I think, was one of the sponsors for Clifton Chenier coming to Madison way back, I think, in the 90s or the 80s even, and he played at Merlin's and had his brother, I can't remember his brother's name right now, on a rub board, but CJ played sax with his dad's band at that time. Okay. I can't remember this name. All right. So coming up next, more music. Another well-known blues musician working today from Louisiana, New Orleans, in fact, Mem Shannon. And before he became a full-time musician, he drove cab. And at his very first album, he put in snippets of conversations with his passengers, so I'm going to play one of them. I was going to play more, but some of the language isn't acceptable on the radio, so we're going to hear a snippet of one of these conversations with his passengers. But here now is a tune by Mem Shannon. He's a very fine guitar player and singer as well. The tune is called No Religion, Mem Shannon from New Orleans.
1: One, two.

0: That was Mem Shannon doing No Religion. You're listening to Two for the Blues on WORT 89.9 FM in Madison. Now let's get back to Mem Shannon's cab.
1: Yeah. You must have figured a system out.
2: No, I just read the racing form. But I ain't got nothing to show for it. But horses is rough. Shit.
1: Yeah.
2: You win the day. Because I remember a time when I didn't have any job. And I supported myself on horses. But I didn't make any fortune.
1: Yeah,
2: I got by. In other words, I just got by.
1: Yeah, you were eating every day, huh?
2: Every time I pass this corner, this block here, I think about so many people got killed in this block. The block closed up.
1: Yeah, that's enough to ruin it.
2: Yep.
1: It used to be a thriving area way back.
2: Oh, yes.
1: Before the interstate
2: got
1: here.
2: Oh, yeah, and in this block, too.
1: Yeah.
2: They used to come get some of the best steaks you ever wanted.
1: Where?
2: I'm talking about 35 years.
1: Yeah.
2: Our people were nice then.
1: Yeah. I keep telling everybody, you know, poor boy sandwiches don't taste like they used to taste.
2: No, you're right.
1: They had some, I don't know if it was the mayonnaise they were using
2: or
1: what.
2: Well, you know, ma'am, it's because of this. We'd eat one of them every now and then, ma'am.
1: Yeah. It was special.
2: Yeah, right.
1: Yeah, yeah.
2: That's right. I remember when I was a youngster, and I'm 71 now, my mama fried chicken. That was a special something.
1: Yeah, that's true.
2: You know, not chicken. It's common, huh?
1: Mm-hmm.
2: This is it right there.

That was Joe Beard of Buffalo, New York, originally from Mississippi, doing Late in the Evening. Prior to that, we heard Lenny Shields from West Helena, Arkansas, doing Going Back to the Juke Joint, in which he mentions a number of friends he used to play with there, including Frank Frost, Sam Carr. And then, let's see, before that, we heard Min Shannon doing Play That Guitar, Son. Before that, we heard a little chat that he recorded and presumably told his passengers about, a little chat with someone about betting on the horses, and they called that clip Fifth Ward Horseman. And then we started out with another tune by Mem Shannon called No Religion. Okay, some more pre-war blues coming up. Now we have Bertha Chippy Hill doing the Do Dirty Blues, recorded in 1928 in Memphis, Tennessee. Chippy Hill.

was the Preservation Hall Jazz Band featuring Billy Pierce on vocal, her husband Dee Dee on cornet, and George Lewis on clarinet. Freight Train Blues. Prior to that, we also heard the Preservation Hall Jazz Band doing Billy's Bounce. Prior to that, we heard Chippy Hill, Bertha Chippy Hill, doing the Do Dirty Blues, recorded in 1928. Okay, coming up next, we're going to head west from New Orleans to Houston. We're going to hear from Dr. Hepcat, a local DJ back in the 50s, also known as, well, his real name was Laveda Durst. So now here is Dr. Hepcat doing I Cried.

your head. Maybe what make you treat poor me so mean. 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You are my Hattie Green. 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But baby, for God's sakes, just don't abuse it. 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

That was T-Bone Walker, Aaron T-Bone Walker, doing Blues for Mary Lee. He was a great, great influence on many guitar players, particularly B.B. King. Prior to that, we heard Texas pianist Irby Bowser doing Home Again at Last. And then we heard Dr. Hepcat, also known as Laveda Durst, the DJ from Houston, doing Hattie Green and I Cried. And we started out the set with Dr. Hepcat, getting ahead of myself or behind myself. Okay. A little bit left to go, and Two for the Blues coming up next is Saturday Night Style at 10 p.m. So now, probably in our concluding set, here is Johnny Drummer from Chicago, Illinois, doing Missing You.

Well, Two for the Blues is out of here now. I want to thank you all for listening. In the background, we've got Phil Guy on guitar, and let's see, Maurice John Vaughn on tenor, and Professor Eddie Lusk on organ. Prior to that, we heard Eddie C. Campbell doing That's When I Know, and we started out with Johnny Drummer doing Missing You. And I want to thank, since our announcement machine wasn't seem to be working this week, I want to thank Madison Homebrewers and Tasters Guild for being underwriters of this show and others on WORT. So thank you very, very much. And stay tuned for Saturday Night Style. We'll see y'all later. Bye-bye.

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1: Blues for Greeny, the music of Peter Green's Fleetwood Mac, with Dude Cervantes and the Ponchos, is at 8 p.m. at the Burrow on Tuesday, July 14th. Dude Cervantes and the Ponchos, a fiery blues band in their own right, moonlights as a tribute dedicated to the legacy and influence of the late, great Peter Green. Blues for Greeny is a throwback to the iconic era of British blues of the original Fleetwood Mac, featuring Peter Green, Jeremy Spencer, Danny Kirwan, John McVie, and Mick Fleetwood. They touch on Mac's covers of Elmore James, B.B. King, Howlin' Wolf, as well as the classics Oh Well, The Green Monolishi, Albatross, and Need Your Love So Bad. This is a chance to experience some of the black magic that made Peter Green a legend. More information at theburroakmadison.com. Blues for Greeny, the music of Peter Green's Fleetwood Mac with Dude Cervantes and the Ponchos, is at the Burroak on Tuesday, July 14th. 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
3: The dread of the control, international control, and throughout the world, universal field marshal, who no partial, who played the boy selection without objection.

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I'm DJ Kayla Cush. Thank you so much for tuning in tonight. I hope everyone is feeling well out there. Happy 4th of July. Really grateful to be here on the radio waves, bringing you some music with the intention of unity and togetherness and just enjoying this evening together as a community. So whether you're out or at home, I hope this playlist brings you joy. I really had a lot of fun putting it together, and it's such a special thing when we share in music together. So I will be here till midnight with your late night reggae show with a twist. So stick around.

0: and sisters, good night. I hope you're feeling all right. Now here's Michael Campbell at the control to make things bright and to make you feel all right.
1: Oh my gosh. 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

Saturday Night Style here on WORT. I'm DJ Kayla Cush. Thank you so much for listening tonight. Happy 4th of July. Let me tell you about these songs you've been hearing. Right now is Prince Jammy, Opium Den. Before that, we had Tapazuki, Pick Up the Rocker, Lee Scratch Perry, Get Ready, Bongo Mix. We had Prince Farai, The Right Way. And before that was Mungo's Hi-Fi, Epic Fail. We had Thievery Corporation, Radio Retaliation, Pachi Man, Destroy the Empire, and Lee Scratch Perry with Subatomic Sound System, War in a Babylon from Super Ape Returns to Conquer. 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Hope you're loving this music so far, and I've got some great ones ahead, so stick around. This is Saturday Night Style.

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The show is Saturday Night Style. I'm DJ Kayla Cush. Thank you so much for listening tonight, everyone. Happy 4th of July. I hope you're all staying hydrated out there. Don't forget to drink water tonight. And I hope that this music is bringing you some joy, some feelings of togetherness as a community. The theme for me today is definitely unity, good vibes. So let me tell you about the songs that you've been hearing in that last set of music. Started off with Aswad, Dub Fire. We had Addis Pablo, Azania Rock. Also Thievery Corporation, State of the Union. Dubmatics, iChense Dub. Indra, Plant Up the Land, Dub. Before this was Joe Higgs, Gotta Make a Way. And this is Bunny Lee, along with Prince Jammy and the Aggravators, dubbing in the front yard. Happy 4th of July, everyone. So good to be connected as a community through radio tonight. So thanks for tuning in. I'll be here till midnight, until Universal Soul Explosion takes over with Boss Lady. So stick around. This is Saturday.

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I'm DJ Kayla Cush. 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You're listening to Roots Radix at the moment, The Great Red Spot, Prince Jammy. Before that, King Tubby with Tubby and Scientist Forever, and King Tubby Take Five. Also, Del Playa, No Rush, Jim the Boss, The Hard Way, featuring Ja Adam. 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You can link up with me on social media at DJ Kayla Cush. I've got time for a few more songs tonight, so stick around. This

has been Saturday Night Style here on WORT. I am DJ Kayla Cush. Thank you so much for tuning in tonight. It is such an honor to play this music for the community every Saturday night. Let me tell you what you heard in that last set of music. We had Thievery Corporation with Raquel Jones, Roadblock. We had The Gladiators, My Thoughts, Wailing Souls, Jah Give Us Life to Live, also Zaina Romeo, Wake Up, and Johnny Clark, Freedom Blues, followed by Desmond Decker, Unity. This is Tapazuki Rub This Dub. 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You can keep in touch with me on social media at DJ Kayla Cush. Happy 4th of July, everyone. Stay safe out there. Have fun. Stay hydrated. Stay connected. And I've got time for one more song tonight. I will leave you with Peter Tosh, Get Up, Stand Up. Thank you so much again for listening, everyone. Up next, we have Universal Soul Explosion with Boss Lady, so stick around. Once again, I'm DJ Kayla Cush. This has been Saturday Night Style. Keep it locked to WORT.

0: Madtown, what's going down? It's your man DJ Payne 1, and you're tuned in to 89.9 WORT with Boss Lady and the Universal Soul Explosion. Hold up, don't even think about turning that dial. Keep it locked, Universal Soul Explosion.
1: 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It is 89.9 FM WORT, Madison, Wisconsin. You got Boss Lady here. Pre-recorded show. It's the Universal Soul Explosion. Every Saturday night, midnight to 3 a.m. You already know we got to start it off this way. Happy 4th.

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It's a show tune, but the show ain't been written for it yet. We gonna see if Tony Jerome and the band can maybe work this shit out for me. Straighten me out right quick.

0: All right, let me just chime in here real quick, and I got to give my utmost sincere condolences to our New York family, the Greedy Gang, Janet and Remo. Man, they lost their daughter, 24 years old. She was murdered. And I just, you know what, I hate to see you this way. It's a pain nobody wants to go through, but I'm going to dedicate this next one and the one after that to you and your family.
1: Yeah.

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I know how it is, man. New York's too strong. Brooklyn. And, nah. You know what I mean? But I want to say it like this, though. Domestic abuse is nothing to play with. You know what I'm saying? And Tatiana, long live Tatiana, the only baby girl out of all of the boys, the brothers, and everyone just wrapping her with love consistently. She's touched everyone's lives. Phenomenal parents, phenomenal family, and we just give you so much love from across the miles. Much respect and rest in peace to that princess angel.

0: see you again.
1: Man, okay, so now that we have given our dedications over to Tatiana and the Greedy Gang, Remo, Janet, everybody that's in the family, all of you, I gotta just say that, you know, when the family's hurting, the family's hurting. And that goes for everyone across the mile, extended. But with that being said, family also has tradition and remembers these holiday weekends. So let's try to set everything aside and come together and at least shower each other with love while you got everyone in your space, you know what I mean? Before it's too late type of thing. And just, you know, show some love to your people and have some barbecue and just enjoy it. So let's take it back to some innocence, give you some of these throwback tracks and really just vibe out, you know what I mean? And then this is going to be about an hour or so, hour and a half, but you got some regular programming coming up after this as well. So stay tuned, keep it locked right here, and just let's get into the good vibe. You know what I'm saying? Spread love, much love. Here you go.

That's right. You are still tuned in. It is 89.9 FM, WORT, Madison, Wisconsin. You got Boss Lady here. Pre-recorded show, Universal Soul Explosion on this beautiful 4th of July holiday weekend. Be safe out there and always get home safe to your family, but make good choices. You already know what it is. You don't want to be stuck up in that jam. So speaking of jam, let's keep it going here on Universal Soul Explosion. Good vibes, positive vibes, holiday, all of that. Here you go.

enjoyed some of that backyard music for the barbecue this weekend, and everybody's got some good vibes up there for the 4th of July. We're going to pick it back up now, get a little bit back into what our regular schedule programming is right here on Universal Soul Explosion. Don't go anywhere, and if you have requests coming up for the next following weeks, go ahead and send them over to 608BossLady@gmail.com or hit me on the GTO. Here you go.

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Nigga, fuck it.

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Hit from the back, she giving me slurp, and I ain't even pull my pants down. Jump in the box and slide to the other side, it's always a man down. Draw down, hands in the air, nigga, make one move, get gunned down. Giving out smoke so long, they'll

0: still sniping, know what I mean?
1: Yeah, yeah.
0: I know you ain't never been with no real hitter. Yeah. No real nigga.
1: I'm yeah. talking about like yeah. a nigga that really got a side though.

0: top 10.
1: Yeah. 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

0: It don't matter how much money you got. It don't matter how bad your financial situation is. Pain is the one thing that everybody in the world can relate to. You can't run from it. You can't escape it. It's really a part of life. It's all about how you deal with it. And them decisions you make on how you deal with it will determine just how bad your next experience with pain will be. And that's
1: sometimes
0: a fact.
1: I ask the Lord, is this my calling? So many days, I feel like it's falling. Mama said, pray. You got the devil on you.

All right, hey, you are still tuned in. It is 89.9 FM, WORT, Madison, Wisconsin. You got the Universal Soul Explosion here every Saturday night, midnight to 3 a.m. with me, Boss Lady. Tonight's a pre-recorded show, and it is the 4th of July weekend, so we are just giving you a mix of music. We had some barbecue style, we had some, back to regularly scheduled programming, and we actually have some throwbacks coming up also. So that's what it is all about, mixing it all up and keeping it together annually. And, you know what I'm saying, just building that family and tradition. So keep it locked right here. We got more music starting right now. Here you go.

Hey, I'm going to break in here real quick because you already know what it is. It is time for that positive message of the week to get you through to the next 7 days. So with it being the holiday, you already know some people have mixed emotions. You know, why do you want to celebrate this country? Or why are you celebrating the 4th of July? Or what did it do for you? Or whatever. But, you know, somebody actually had mentioned earlier that this isn't necessarily about the holiday itself or what the history says. It's all about family and getting together. And like I said earlier, just recreating those traditions and, you know, having it be that time that gathers you. So even if it isn't necessarily that you're celebrating the history of what was, what you can do is celebrate the history of what is and all of the changes that you're making to make sure that all that stuff in the past doesn't happen again. You feel me? So much love to everyone. Keep it safe. Get home safe. Make good choices. You already know this is a time to go visit with family, but also go home to family. So much love to you. Hey, we got more music coming, starting right now and all the way until 3 a.m. Much love. Here you go.

squeezing and you're frontin', let me squeeze something. Yeah, shorty, yeah, turn it around, let me see something. Yeah, yeah, me from Rivers gon' be something. Yeah, yeah, I'm talking lights, camera, action. Yeah, and me singing, yeah, I'm Silent S. Jackson. Yeah, yeah, turn it around, let me see something. Yeah, see something.

0: This is how we do it.
1: Yes, you already know this is how we do it. We switch things up on you. But hey, this has been the Universal Soul Explosion every Saturday night, midnight to 3 a.m. with me, Boss Lady. Tonight's been a pre-recorded show. It is the 4th of July, so happy 4th, happy holiday weekend. Hope you are enjoying the weather and the get-togethers and the food and everything that you possibly can. And if you aren't outside, I hope you're still enjoying the chance to make it one more time around that sun. You know what I mean? It's still your own barbecue, however you want to make it. We're going to just finish up this show tonight, but you already know every Saturday night, midnight to 3 a.m., which means next week we'll be back. If you have any requests, go ahead and send those in. If you have any shout-outs, I would love to put them on the show next week. 608BossLady@gmail.com, or you can hit me on the GTL, whatever works for you. Much love to everyone. And

Yeah. Good morning. Yeah, morning all you heat seekers and freezer burners. Put on some oven mitts and get situated. The radio's playing. What's your favorite station? Happen to be tuned to. Or you wouldn't hear this. That's just logical. And this is WORT 89.9 FM Madison. Always cool. Even during a heat wave. Which there happens to be one here. It's the 4th of July. Actually, now it's Sunday, so it's the 5th of July. But trying to do the DJ nap before the 3 o'clock show. And people were just blowing things up. Felt like a dog or a horse. It's like, man, just keep it quiet. I'm trying to sleep here. But, I mean, there's a lot of celebration. It's 250 years of being a wonderful country. So, yeah. You got to hand it to the U.S. for pulling that off. That was quite an achievement. And, of course, this is the current transmission on that very frequency. I'm your host for 3 hours. I'm oblivious. The real deal. The hard work. The ace student of Super Dave. Our engineer, Walt. He's just on a roll. He's smooth. I'm just saying. Morning, Walt. Looking sharp in his red, white, and blue attire. Of course, the see-through green visor. Standard. Well, we got to start the show out with something. Get you moving. There's a lot of partying going on. So I think we'll start it with something dancey. Walt's all like, yeah, I think so. And of course, it's all about, from an engineer's point, getting the balance right.

Ouch. And it closes right on his nose. Get Smart. The theme to the show from 1965, Get Smart, with Don Adams, the whole gang in 99. It was fun. It was a romp. It was a goofosaurus deal from Mel Brooks and Buck Henry. And yeah, I just remember that one as a kid, just growing up. It was a very clever, everything in it was clever, of course, because those guys were writing it. So yeah, the Dome of Silence, these things. So anyhow, that was a whole opening set, people. You're listening to the radio, of course, well played. Radio makes your left shoe tighter and helps you cut things on the miter. WORT 89.9 FM, Madison. Mm-hmm. Yeah, we start out with Depeche Mode, which is the hurried fashion, if we were to translate that properly. Walt, what do you think? Yes, getting the thumbs up on that one. That was the translation part of the show. We try to be as helpful to the public as possible. And after Depeche Mode, well, we never told you what the song was. It was a special release, a single, Get the Balance Right. Quite dancey, from 1982. Remember collecting that one, going down to State Street to Penny Lane and getting that one on a 33 long play. And that thing just rocked. Just almost like broke the needle. Depeche Mode, Get the Balance Right. Super good song to start the show out. And it was followed by Stereo Total, or Stereo Total, if you say things with strange inflection. Get Down Tonight, which, as we all know, it's just a completely fabulous Casey and the Sunshine Band song. And they do it justice, of course, from across the big pond. 1997 on their Monokini album. 1997. After Get Down Tonight, you can see the whole Get the Balance Right, Get Down Tonight. It's a get set. Get set. You know the rest. After Get Down Tonight, we went to Don't the Girls All Get Prettier at Closing Time from Mickey Gilley. This is a rhetorical question from 1976. It has to do with one's perspective, really, or... yeah, that's it. It was a perspective thing. Yeah. As you get further away, people get smaller. Yeah. After Mickey Gilley's Don't the Girls All Get Prettier at Closing Time, we went to Johnny and Jack with Oh Baby Mine, I Get So Lonely. 1954. Wonderful chorus in the song. I love that when they kick in the country music with, or any music for that matter, with a great chorus that's echoing the lead singer. And that one's just wickedly cool. Sorry. Johnny and Jack, Oh Baby Mine, I Get So Lonely, was followed by Earth, Wind, and Fire doing a cover of those Beatle Boys, Gotta Get You Into My Life, from 1978. And they do a super funky recognition version of the song. I don't know where I was going with that other word. And it's recommended is what it was. We recommend that one highly. Because you can just dance yourself silly with Earth, Wind, and Fire's copy cover version, Got to Get You Into My Life. Then we wrapped it up with Get Smart, the TV show, that is, and its theme song from 1965. A whole get set. Well, that was a lot of work right there. Whew. Man, and it's hot out. Everybody's just trying to stay cool and listen to things explode. That's always a no-brainer right there. And where are we going with that next set, Walt? Oh yeah, yeah. We're gonna probably now give you even more to dance to with those Propeller Heads. It's not really the Beanies they're referring to. It's something else. Propeller Heads and the Jungle Brothers happening with them on this one. You Want It Back.

and she wants to be wanted. The name of that song, of course, I Want to Be Wanted. As the DJ squeaky chair, it just seemed to be making a squeak. I can't replicate. But yes, I Want to Be Wanted is an existential plea. All the human beings want to be wanted. It's the solution, I guess, to loneliness would be that someone wants to be with you. I want to be wanted. And that's the universal question. You know, can you get that accomplished? From 1960, Brenda Lee. Brenda Lee loved broccoli. That's a curious truth. It's just a little piece of rock and roll. What's that called? Ephemera? I'm not sure. Walt? Walt has turned away. He's not actually responding to that. Okay, so we'll break the set down. At least I'll do that for you properly. Let's see. It was a want set. That set wanted nothing. It wanted for nothing. It was a bunch of want. You Want It Back was the opener from the Propeller Heads with the Jungle Brothers from their 1998 album Decks and Drums and Rock and Roll with No Space Between the Words. Decks and Drums and Rock and Roll. So, yeah, You Want It Back. It kept getting the time, the BPM, the tempo kept changing. And it was wonderful in many regards, how they'd step up the vocals and then slow it down. And it was just nutty, like the Propeller Heads often are quite nutty. Bow Wow Wow followed that with I Want Some Candy. No, there's no some in there. She just wants candy. I want candy. She likes it in a sweater. It's even better. From 1982. Bow Wow Wow with Annabella Lewin on vocals. Quite a youngster. Super, super good at what she's doing, but still a youngster. I Want Candy is followed by Don't Want This to Be Over from Kraken Smack, all the way over from Holland, where they speak Dutch, and they're in the Netherlands. All the same place. It's on the album Pleasure Center, spelled Centra, like you do in Europe. With the R and E inverted, transposed. 2019 on Boogie Angst Records. Don't Want This to Be Over. Yes, a wonderful dancing song and a wonderful sentiment, too. If you listen to the lyric, it's just heartbreaking. But it'd dance your heart away anyway. Wham! After that, speaking of dancing your heart away, Everything She Wants from their Make It Big album, 1984. And it's everything she sees, clearly. Not a good thing. Wham! And Everything She Wants was followed by Jimmy Cliff and the soundtrack to The Harder They Come from 1976. We got to listen to You Can Get It If You Really Want. And it's not want it, is it? It's just you can get it if you really want. So somehow Spinatron will throw it on there. That's IT for you. It throws it because it is it. It's IT. But you can get it if you really want. Is the actual title of that one. And Brenda Lee wrapped up the want set with I Want to Be Wanted. That's two kinds of wanting in one title, so it had to be in there. And she just drove it home with the need to be wanted. And hopefully she found somebody to want her. I think she did. And I think we all hopefully do. It is the 4th of July, or the 5th of July. And we'll give you a special moon report that is clouded, of course, in most neighborhoods in the United States with the smoke of fireworks. The exploded or unspent, the exhaust from having something blow up. It's just smoke all over the place. But we're on the way here looking through the DJ window at the moon. It's a nice moon. It's just behind some kind of weird, misty, cloudy stuff. It's perhaps even moist and rainy here. Who can say? We're no weather people. At least I'm not. Well, tonight's moon is a waning gibbous. It's on the wane. It has lost its full moonness, and it's on the way down to a new moon of nothing. It's 86% illuminated tonight, though, so that's a lot of illumination if you want to get something done, if you want to go out and change a tire, you know, touch up your paint, whatever you're going to do, walk the dog, polish the turtle. There's all kinds of things one can do at 3:50 in the morning. But yeah, it's 86% illuminated, but it has a minus 68 degree tilt, so you got to deal with that, of course. And it's in the sign of Aquarius, which everybody loves. So it's in the moon sign, I should stipulate, of course, it's in the moon sign of Aquarius. And there you go. That's the moon tonight. And the moon every night is a fabulous feature that's keeping us in place and from flying off this planet. It does a lot of things. It makes your colors not run in the wash. So many things that the moon does. So thank you, moon. Now we're going to go back to something like music for the humans. And this is a musical show. So we'll have to say, something new from Gary from Stoughton. Previously, now we don't even remember where Gary was from before. Yeah, Sister Bay? No, this is a Gary from Oregon. Yes, Gary from Oregon moved

to Stoughton. And he always gives us a yearly compilation of just incredible new music that we are not hip to. We don't know what's going on. But Gary does. And so, yes, we're now going to listen to something from Wet Leg, brand new from the album Moisturizer, and the song Pokemon.

Julie. When she took me on a ride in her old Chevrolet, straight into a dusty sundown, I knew she was gonna make up one of her stars.

Man, that song is a workout. Extremely hardworking band. The album Machine Head, 1972 release from Deep Purple. We got to hear Highway Star, about hopping out on the highway and just getting a fun time going. You're having a road trip. You're doing whatever. You're hitting the highway. Of course, Black Sabbath and Led Zeppelin completed the Unholy Trinity that the British people called what Deep Purple was part of. It was Deep Purple, Black Sabbath, and Led Zeppelin. They were the Unholy Trinity of British metal. But you can see they were really shredding, super shredding on the guitar. And the whole song was just like a really pushy kind of groove that would just like drive you down the highway. It had a lot of horsepower. That's what I'm saying. So yeah, that whole set was stuff about, hitting the highway and just having a good old time. And we started out with Wet Leg from 2025, a brand new release given to us by Gary of Stoughton. A wonderful, wonderful listener, supporter, and just all around hip cat. Pokemon is the song from Wet Leg. It's all about taking a road trip, though. The title is deceptive, but the lyrics are super cool, and it's just a wonderfully produced song, how it goes through these different phases. And, it's rousing and moving. Everything you'd want in a song, and clever as can be. Mm-hmm. Wet Leg. Wet Leg was followed by Yellow, inexplicably. Also, I just wanted to mention... Brenda Lee was the last song we had played in that set. And the last song we played, or second to last, Radar Love, mentions, of course. The DJ played some forgotten song, Brenda Lee coming on strong. It's like, man, we play Brenda Lee all the time. She rocks. It's not a forgotten song. And anyway, I digress. Wet Leg Pokemon was followed by Yellow, Of Course I'm Lying, from 1988's Flag album. And it's a wonderful tale where Dieter Meyer tells us all about going on a car ride with this lady who loves to speed and then tell crazy lies. And he's madly in love with her for having done so. He loves it when she lies and drives fast. And she tells him in a lie, of course, that she loves him. But of course she's lying. It's a great tune with a wonderful, wonderful musical accompaniment to these wild lyric stories. And Yellow, dig on that. Of Course I'm Lying. But he loves her lies. Tom Jones followed that with a Willie Nelson tune, On the Road Again. He loves to just get on the road again with his band and goes and plays music, and that's the whole deal of Willie Nelson's On the Road Again. Tom Jones, of course, same feeling. He puts on crazy shows and just is a wonderful, wonderful wiggling, singing machine of the highest level. Tom Jones. He's hairy and he's there, okay? He's all there. Tom Jones. On the Road Again, cover of Willie Nelson, live. excuse me, around 1991, Waltz guessing. What do you think, Walt? 1991? Yeah, around his live career, just kept on going. It's like, man, he's got so many songs he can sing. He'd take anybody else's song and make it cool. He'll Tom Jonesenize it. After that, we went to the original super cool, tragic highway song, Golden Earrings, Radar Love. From their 1973 Moontan album. And I've gone out and had moon tanning before, and it's fun, I must say. Got to do it on a full moon, though, really, to get a good tan. So Radar Love, he's going to make it to his lady, but I think he speeds and tries to pass somebody at the end. He doesn't make it, and he passes away. And a tragic tale. But the song is fantastic. The bass line, incredible. Golden Earring, all the way over from Holland, once again. They do speak Dutch, and they're in the Netherlands. All those things are true for those people, and they're just really complicated. After Golden Earrings, Radar Love, we wrapped it up with Deep Purple, all the way over from Britain across the pond way. Machine Head is the album, and Highway Star is the song from 1972. They're madly in love with their car, and the car is really the key to your highway trip, unless you got a motorcycle, which is better. from a certain point of view. And so there you go. There was a whole set of road tripping, having fun stuff. Like, Al and Justin and I, we just took some trip up to the UP not too long ago on our crazy motorbikes. And it is always just a dream. It is an absolute meditation to make everything okay. And so hopefully everybody has something like that in their lives. So I know the highway, ever since I grew up in the 60s and 70s, the highway was the escape. If you could hit the highway, if you get a license in a car or any transportation that you're in charge of, a bus isn't the same. Man, your adventures were awaiting you at every time. Every time you hopped on the road, it was an adventure. So, yeah. Now we're going back to the music. Did we tell them everything we needed to say? Oh, yeah. That's the
It's 4:20 in the morning. Make of that as you will. From a smorgasbord for moms to snack to the disco floors of Fond du Lac. This is WORT 89.9 FM, Madison. Now we're going to go to Gary Wright, who is an incredible musician who gave us Dreamweaver. And I believe this is from that album, Love is Alive.

Yeah. Dig it on that. That would be, of course, Lovin' Rockets. Their fourth album, simply self-titled Lovin' Rockets. And it's the tune So Alive with Daniel Ash and Company, just giving us an all-around wonderful tune. So thank you guys for that. And wrapping up a whole set of music that was all based on being alive. It was an alive set. That set was so live. It wasn't live, per se. It was the studio pieces, but they're all about being alive, at least in the title. So we start out with Gary Wright, Love is Alive, which is always a good thing to have alive if you're going to have something. And being alive is a pretty sweet deal. That's from 1975, Gary Wright, A-S-P-O, all capital letters, all the way from France, 2001, Live Alive, from Let's Skank, the Patate Records connection, a patate, that goes, of course, out to Willie, the spatula specialist of rural France, who is the coolest of cats and sends us all kinds of mixtapes about songs we don't know. But yeah, he says he used to walk right by this when he was a main chef in Paris before he went rural. But yeah, there's an actual store that this is Patate Records is a store in Paris. Got this compilation at a thrift store. Yes. Always a surprise. That's where most of the stuff for the show comes from. And after A-S-P-O Live Alive, we went to the Bee Gees' Stayin' Alive from 1977's smash hit Saturday Night Fever. What's the movie, of course, with Johnny Travolta. The whole thing was just spectacular. So lots of big lapels on shirts or collars and unbuttoned down, showing a lot of jewelry and chest hair. Bee Gees' Stayin' Alive was followed by Scrug, a band that's just called Scrug, from 1968. I Wish I Was Five, because they noticed that when they were five, it was good to be alive, which fits the set perfectly. Yes. There you go. Scrug. I Wish I Was Five. And after that, we wrapped it up with Lovin' Rockets, So Alive, Daniel Ash and Bunch, from 1989's self-titled album. Love and Rockets. There you go. And that was a whole lot of fun. Maybe you've lost your perspective. These radio shoes are corrective. WORT 89.9 FM, Madison. Well, patience has paid off. It's a little bit past the middle of the show, the point of no return. And we got the backwards song challenge all wrapped up, ready for you. He set it up in his machinery, which is all shrouded in mystery. We don't understand how it's done. There is, I believe, some sort of a ratcheting mechanism. There's a lot of flapping at first that I heard. I mean, you don't hear that, but I mean, the machine, once it starts up, we don't understand. It's bamboo shoots and some kind of alien metal. But anyway, Walt's ready. You guys are ready. Good luck. Backward Song Challenge.

Yeah. Well, if you have to wait for the end of the world, it'd be fun to do it with Elvis Costello playing you the music as you guys wait. So yes, Elvis Costello from My Aim Is True. And that would be his debut album, 1977, Waiting for the End of the World. And that's a certain point of view, and you got sort of a motivation there. And it was a whole waiting set. That set was a bunch of waiting. And yet you didn't have to wait anymore because we played it. So that's pretty hip. And maybe you're raising schnauzers or wearing your shaving trousers. This is WORT 89.9 FM, Madison. We got music for pretty much everything you're doing. And, yeah, we've been here since 1970, for 50 years. So it's hard to figure that out mathematically. 1975, no, I think we're into our, 51st year or something like that. But, yeah, so it's all math, huge amounts of math. And that's Walt, our silent engineer, who is very accomplished mathematically. But I myself am oblivious, and I don't know what's going on mathematically. But, hey, still, there's some stuff I do know. I've been around. I see some people. You know, they tell me things. I know some stuff. We started out with a backward song challenge. The Kinks was the answer. Tired of Waiting for You from 1965. And they had every right to be. They were very patient up to a point. Coco T and Cuddy Ranks gave us a version of Bob Marley and the Wailers' Waiting in Vain, a fine version from 1996, and that's it's just another kind of waiting. You could wait. I mean, they're waiting 6 years. They're happy to be waiting in the song's lyric, but he wants to make sure he's not waiting in vain. 6 years is a long time to wait, knocking on the door. He wants to know, can he knock some more? But that's a very patient suitor, I would say. Coco T and Cuddy Ranks, Waiting in Vain, was followed by the Velvet Underground, Lou Reed, and the entire group with I'm Waiting for the Man from their 1967 debut, The Velvet Underground, with Nico. And that's the Banana cover done by Andy Warhol. And, I think they're waiting for their drug dealer. Not mistaken. They called him the man. it's a tragic tune. But there you go. That's how the Velvet Underground got stuff accomplished sometimes. After I'm Waiting for the Man, we went to Buck Owens and his Buckaroos, Waiting in Your Welfare Line, all indeed from 1966, and a metaphor where he is hungry. He's hungry. And that's just Buck Owens and his twang. It's just fantastic. And the Buckaroos could do no wrong. It's just a wonderful song. So there you go, Waiting in Your Welfare Line. That's a kind of waiting. And then we wrapped it up with Elvis Costello, Waiting for the End of the World, which could seem like a depressing subject, but he surely does make it entertaining and sort of like a happy, from 1977. Things could be worse, And, there you go. That was a whole set of tunes about waiting. And, it's 5:05 in the morning here. We're going to go back to said music, and I think we have Sarah Vaughan. Sarah Vaughan from 1950, and she ain't misbehaving, is she, Walt?

Thank you very much. Good night.

0: Yeah, that's Peggy Lee. Peggy Lee and It Ain't Necessarily So from 1956. Of course, radio moves right through you like a sonic X-ray guru. WORT 89.9 FM, Madison. Since 1975, 50 years, plus a little bit more now. We've been listener-sponsored, volunteer-powered community radio, coming through the airwaves, going through the atmosphere, escaping into outer space, and just going on forever. So, you know, putting out the good tunes, the good vibes, bringing the sentient beings together, as it were, all with the collective experience of radio. Yeah, it's good stuff. So thank you guys for making that possible for 50 years plus. We started that set out with a super wonderful diva crooner, Sarah Vaughan, from 1950, Ain't Misbehavin'. Started out the Ain't set, which is bad English, but wonderful when you sing it. Ain't Misbehavin' from 1950 was followed by Blue Oyster Cult, their opening track to Agents of Fortune from 1976. This Ain't the Summer of Love, because it was 1976, clearly. Summer of Love was, what, 69, Walt?
1: Yeah.
0: Walt was saying, yes, that was 69, I believe, the Summer of Love. 1976 was clearly not the Summer of Love, so they're just being accurate, like Blue Oyster Cult always is, very accurate. First time I ever saw lasers at a show, I think it was the with Godzilla at the Coliseum back in the 70s in high school at Madison East while we were being, you know, groomed to be geniuses, genii. We went to the shows and had our eyes burnt out by lasers. But they did mention halfway through the show, don't look into the lasers. So there you go. It was like a free optical exam. Blue Oyster Cult. This Ain't the Summer of Love was followed by Fun Boy 3, a break off of The Specials, True Scosters of the highest degree. 1983's It Ain't What You Do, It's the Way That You Do It, which is true. It's true. It all has to do with technique. Fun Boy 3 was followed by, oh, you can see also it had Ain't in there. It Ain't What You Do. So, yeah. After that, we went to the Showstoppers from 1969. Ain't Nothing But a House Party. People used to put on house parties all the time where they would just somehow pay the rent by putting on a party in their apartment and, you know, charging for like a door fee, and it would be booze and stuff and total jamming and fun and playing records, and that was a way they could pay rent. It's pretty cool. They're very resourceful, very East Sider, very scrappy. Yeah, this Ain't Nothing But a House Party by the Showstoppers was followed by the final song on the set, It Ain't Necessarily So by Peggy Lee from 1956 and her jazz album Black Coffee with Peggy Lee. And curiously enough, Sarah Vaughan's Ain't Misbehavin' was off of her Black Coffee album, if I'm not mistaken. So yeah, they were both giving us the, or was it? No, maybe it was a different one. Hard to say, but they both put out albums of that name. And jazzy as they were. Mm-hmm. Jazzy poppy. And so that was a fine set of music that was with bad English. We're not trying to promote the use of the word ain't, but we do realize it's in a lot of songs. And sometimes the squeaking chair sounds like it's saying ain't nothing wrong with that. Now back to the music. Whew. Yeah, we're going to go to Roy Rogers, something from 1936, just a few years ago. And yeah, the singing cowboy, he gives us a bit of yodeling, this one. Well, it's a yodeler. Yes, way out there. He is way out there, Roy Rogers.

That makes sense. It's a very conservative energy conservation. Pick Me Up on Your Way Down would be Charlie Walker from 1958. And that's pretty fabulous in general. It's just country music is always, it's very listable and cathartic. And if you're having troubles, you know, a lot of times that's the best way to spin your troubles is inside of a country song. You know, that's just the way it is. Life without music is hard to imagine. Like giving the gift of lard in a cabin. It's just hard to imagine. I mean, I guess you could. They have a refrigerator. But the thing is, music is just always usable. And it just changes the moment, makes it better. Without music, everything seems like, uh-oh, it's really quiet in here. And foreboding, if you will. But yeah, with music, oh, everything's, it's snappy, it's happening. So yeah, got to play the radio. This is WORT 89.9 FM, Madison. I'm your host, I'm Oblivious. You're listening to the current transmission. And the main work is done by Walt, the engineer, having taken an engineering vow of silence. Thank you again, Walt, for your services. Exemplary this morning and every morning. Set breakdown. That's one thing I do as a disembodied voice. Roy Rogers started us out from 1936, just a way, way long time ago. Way Out There was the name of the song. And that was a set of way songs because next we went to Joe Walsh and the Rocky Mountain Way. And he does some voice box on that one, talking through the tube into his guitar that he was just fabulous at, Joe Walsh. And he rocked it for the Eagles for a while. I mean, every time he got on the guitar, it was just super memorable. All those recordings are stellar. After Rocky Mountain Way, we went to Aerosmith and Walk This Way from 1975's Toys in the Attic album, a high school fave at Madison East, where we were very discerning and had an incredible selection. We were the selectors of rock and roll at the time, I believe. We were playing them loud at parties and cars and in our heads. And it just at all times, we were just playing really loud music. And Aerosmith, really, they loved to play loud. They were a loud sounding kind of thing. You had to play them loud. Walk This Way. Fantastic song. And after that, Peter Frampton, a little more laid back than Aerosmith. But still, he likes to be played loud. Baby, I Love Your Way. It's from Frampton Live. Frampton Comes Alive from 1976. Again, another thing at East. We were just going like, yeah. Man, we were just spoiled. And after Frampton's Baby, I Love Your Way, which is sort of nondescript, just her general being, her way of being. But still, that's a compliment. A huge, just well-rounded, nice thing to say. Baby, I Love Your Way. you can't go wrong. Charlie Parker after that with Pick Me Up on Your Way Down. If things do go wrong with you and your baby, that would be something you'd say later. 1958, Pick Me Up on Your Way Down. Just, I love the sentiment on that one. It's just so brilliant. The country songs, the writing is just wow. So there you go. We got 15 minutes of show left. My voice is starting to break up, so we better get back to something that goes way back in time. So far, it's back from Paleolithic times or something. It's the Trogs. The Troglodytes. No, it's just Trogs. The Trogs from 1968. They found them in a block of ice, thawed them out, and they recorded this song, Love Is All Around.

Hey, yeah. Well, that was some Throbbing Gristle, if ever there was some. Hot on the Heels of Love from their 20 Jazz Funk Greats album from 1979. A true classic. A true classic in every regard. Electro-industrial, Hot on the Heels of Love with Chris and Cozy. Cozy Van Tutti on vocals and synths and stuff. And General P. Orridge, the Bunch, yes. Mm-hmm. Throbbing Gristle, yeah. Well, whenever you're thinking of love, the first thing one thinks of is Throbbing Gristle. In the kitchen or just anywhere, really, out at a park. We started that set out with the Troggs from 1968, Love Is All Around. Aw, it's so sweet. After Love Was All Around with the Troggs, and they are simple. And yet, I mean, their heart's in the right place. The Foremost, spelled F-O-U-R-M-O-S-T, the Foremost. From 1963, snarfed a song from Lennon and McCartney, who helped him or gave it to him or wrote it for him or something like that. Love Is All Around from 1968. That's 63. Sorry. I'm oblivious. We don't know what's going on here. Yeah, you're listening to WORT 89.9 FM Madison. This is the current transmission on that very frequency. And yeah, it's been a pleasure. We only have a couple minutes left. Breaking that set down still. Boy, here's a bunch of songs here. The Foremost, I'm in Love, was part of the Love set. Yeah, we started out with Love Is All Around. Then we went to I'm in Love, which makes sense if love is all around. Then we went to Throbbing Gristle, a natural segue, Hot on the Heels of Love from 1979. And as we wrap the show up here, we'll give you one more love song, all about love, because that's where it's at. Hopefully, you know, here, 4th of July, 5th of July, everybody's just showing each other tons of love and blowing things up. I mean, that always, they go together. So thank you guys for listening. It is always a wonderful thing to do, put on this show for you, and we enjoy the listenership that we have that makes all of this possible for over 50 years. So you guys take care. Hopefully you didn't lose a finger with a firecracker. And everything is going swimmingly. And listen to music. And we'll be here next week. Always keep your radio on. We're going to wrap it up with Madeline Bell. I'm Gonna Make You Love Me from 67. You guys take care.

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This is The Best of Gospel. I'm your host, A&T the Hope Boy. I appreciate y'all for hanging out with us early.

get all of the good stuff that the summertime has to offer here in Wisconsin. And on this morning, take a little bit of the gospel with you. When translated, gospel simply means good news. So we're going to get into some Psalms this morning. We're going to give y'all some nice music to take you, to start you off on your Sunday morning on the good foot, on the good note from the good book. So we're going to get into that music. I appreciate y'all hanging out with us. It's the end of June. Next show is going to be in July. So I see y'all in the middle of the summer, because it's hotter than July.

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Or you may be listening on WORTFM.org, where we stream this program live, and it will be archived for the next couple of weeks. My name is Alan Muirhead. I'm your host this morning for Musica Antiqua. We'll bring you the next 3 hours of medieval, Renaissance, and Baroque music. Today is the day after the 4th of July. Today is July 5th, but yesterday was the United States' 250th anniversary. We'll play some celebratory music later on in the program, but first we're going to hear lots of music and Renaissance music from Sequentia and from Jordi Savall. And I would say that these are from CDs that I recently obtained from Jay Bradbury, so many thanks go to Jay for this, what you're going to hear the next couple of hours. Composers featured during today's program include Hildegard von Bingen, Richard Davy, Alfonso Ferrobasco, William Corkine, Luis Milan, Malin Mare, and, of course, Anonymous. And we'll also play some music by John Dowland, who died 400 years ago in 1626. Music Antiqua, this program airs every Sunday morning from 9 to 11, from 8, sorry, 8 to 11. Some of us, I hope, will be awake by 9, but never mind. We feature medieval, Renaissance, and Baroque music, and you can hear us live on the radio or live on the internet. And don't forget that we do archive the show for 2 weeks, so you can tell your friends all about us. The weather forecast, by the way, before we get into the music, today the high is going to be 81 and it's going to be partly sunny. Tonight, low of 61. High tomorrow is 83 and sunny, it says. Low 61 tomorrow night. High Tuesday, 86, mostly sunny. High Wednesday, 86. But then the chances of showers come in Wednesday afternoon and evening, continuing to Thursday with a high of 83. And this is from the National Weather Service. We're going to start off with some music from a CD called Voice of the Blood, which came out in 1995, actually. So the CD itself is about 30 years old. It's a CD that was put out by Sequentia, and the notes were written by Barbara Thornton, who was the co-founder of Sequentia, along with Ben Bagmy. And her notes will tell us that we're going to hear, first of all, the instrumental piece that's based on the D modes of Hildegard, but then we're going to hear three pieces referring to Ecclesia. And Barbara Thornton tells us that Ecclesia is more than just a gathering of worshipers, like ecclesiastic we get the word from, but was also a female rich in amplifications and resonances, the soul of a people. And we're going to hear three pieces that refer to Ecclesia. The first is O Virgo Ecclesia, O Virgin, let us loud lament. Then that'll go into a fiddle piece, and then we'll hear Nunc Gaudeant Monterna, let the motherly body of the church rejoice. And then the last one we'll hear is Ozorskis Ecclesia. I should say that Hildegard makes up some words that are neither in Latin nor in German nor anything else. They're just made-up words, and this title includes a made-up word, Ozorskis. The implication is that she's talking about a vast church. You are a shining jewel. So this is all music by Hildegard von Bingen, who died in 1179. So this is truly medieval early music for us to start off today.

I've just heard four different pieces performed by Sequencia. Elizabeth Gaver, by the way, was the violinist with that group. We heard an instrumental piece based on the D modes of Hildegard, Virgo Ecclesia, and followed by an instrumental, and then Nunc Gaudeat Materna, and we close with O Orzikis Ecclesia. This is from a CD called Voice of the Blood, and I acquired that one from Jay Bradbury, who had a sale of many items, including CDs, as part of a sidewalk or garage sale earlier in June, I think. So many thanks to Jay for that CD. Well, with any luck here, I'm going to figure out how to get on a promotion, and then we'll come back and hear some music by Alfonso Ferrobasco, played by Jordi Savall.

Well, I can't figure that out immediately, and I do not like to have a lot of dead air. So we're going to go immediately to Jordi Savall playing music by Farabasco. This is, again, a CD that I acquired from Jay Bradbury. It's called Lessons for the Lyra Viol, and it came out in 1988. So a truly early music recording. This is from a CD called Lessons for the Lyra Viol, and this is a piece called The Third Tuning Galliard. It will follow it with The Third Tuning Coranto.

0: Sorry about that, but we heard the two pieces, both written by Alfonso Ferrabasco, who died in 1628, and we heard his Galliard and Coranto. They were both in the third tuning, and they were played by Jordi Savall from a CD called Lessons for the Lyra Viol. And as I mentioned, I did pick that up earlier in June from Jay Bradbury, so many thanks to Jay for that. The next CD, however, is one that you're stuck with me on. And actually, before we start that, I'm going to try once again to play the Willie Street Co-op little promo we've got here for you.
1: WORT thanks its listener sponsors and Willie Street Co-op, offering products for playing in the dirt, including seeds, seed starting supplies, soil, and other gardening products. Information about their three stores is available at williestreet.coop.
0: Yay, I got it to work. So, small triumphs on this 5th of July Sunday morning. As I was starting to say, however, we are going to move to a CD that I have had for some time called the Voices of Angels. It's from the Eaton Choir book. It's volume 5 of the set, actually, that I'm going to play this from. It's performed by the group called The 16. Their leader is Harry Christophers. We're going to hear a piece by Richard Davey, who died in 1507. We're going to hear In Honore Summae Matris.

We have just heard the group called The 16, under the direction of Harry Christophers, singing a piece by Richard Davey called In Onere Summae Matris. Little is known about Davey, by the way. His name was common in Devon, and he may have been born in Devon, as a matter of fact, but he's got the third largest number of pieces that are collected into the Eton Choir Book, which was published around 1500 or so, a little later, 1500 to 1505. But he does have 10 compositions. This one was dedicated to the Virgin Mary, celebrating her purity, her role in the Incarnation, and her unique status as the Mother of God. We're going to finish this first hour of Music Antique with more from Jordi Savall from the CD called Fantasies, Pavans, and Galliards. The thing about this CD is it does feature Andrew Lawrence King, and I just cancel. We'll get to that later on in the second hour. We'll come back this hour, though, with some more Savall. We'll hear two pieces by Alfonso Ferrabasco, then two pieces by William Corkine, or Corkin, C-O-R-K-I-N-E, of whom nothing is known. He flourished around 1610 to maybe 1617 or so, but that's about all we can say. Anyway, we're going to hear two pieces played by Savall on the lyre viol. The first two pieces

Well, those were four pieces played on the lira viol, which is a type of a bass viol, by Jordi Savall from his CD called Lessons for the Lira Viol that came out some years ago. And we heard the first three pieces were actually all by Alfonso Ferrabasco. They were an Almain, a Caranto, and a Caranto. And then the last one was by William Corkine, or Corkin, and we heard his Punk's Delight. And you heard it here on WORT 89.9 FM in Madison, Wisconsin. Also streaming live on WORTFM.org. And that same web address will also take you to the archive of this program and everything else that WORT does. But the recording, the shows that feature music like this one does are kept for 2 weeks because of FCC rules about how long we can maintain a recording online. So that's it. But this is WORT-FM, and I'm glad that you're with us. My name is Alan Muirhead. This program is called Music Antiqua. It comes to you every Sunday morning, and it brings you medieval, Renaissance, and Baroque music. I'm your host today. Carol Mosen, Terry Felton, and Natalie Fields are also hosts of this program, and you will hear them on various Sundays. Next, we're going to go to music again played by Jordi Savall, but with Alexander Lawrence King as the harpist in several of these pieces. This is all music by Luis Milan, or as the Spanish would say, Luis del Mila, who died in 1561 or so. We're going to hear a couple of Pavan Galliard pairs, and then two Fantasias. And this is all from a CD that was called Fantasies, Pavans, and Galliards. But it's all music by Louis, well, in English we would say Louis Milan. I hope you enjoy this.

That was, pardon me a second here while I adjust some things. There we go. That was Jordy Savall, joined with Andrew Lawrence King on the harp, and also a subset of the Capella Real that he performed, that Savall formed, including the percussionist Pedro Estevan. And we heard a set of different pieces, all written by Luis Milan, who died in 1561, or at least we think so around then. We lost track of him, frankly. But anyway, I hope you enjoyed that music, and you heard it here on Musica Antiqua. My name is Alan Muirhead. Next, we're going to turn to more music by Sequencia, the group, but this time it's English music. The first is a song that's attributed to St. Godric, who died around 1170 or so. St. Mary, receive, shield, and help thy Godric. Then an instrumental, and then two songs which might almost be a little more familiar. Fuse in the Frith, Birds in the Woodland, and Man mai longa lives vina. Man may expect long lives, but take heed, because death will prevail. These are all performed by the group Sequencia.

0: have just heard Sequencia performing four different English pieces. The last was performed by Benjamin Bagby, who was one of the co-founders of Sequencia, and he accompanied himself on the hurdy-gurdy, we would say today. They called it a symphonia, but I think it's the hurdy-gurdy is the instrument. Before that, we heard Fools in the Firth, an instrumental played by Margaret Tiedemans, and then we led off with a piece called Santa Maria Virgine, which is written by Saint Godric, and then tacked on to that, if you will, was a Kyrie, and then a song for Saint Nicholas. You've heard it all here on WORT 89.9 FM in Madison. My name is Alan Muirhead. The program is Musica Antiqua.
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0: And we're back. And having just heard a whole lot of really early music, the medieval music and stuff, we're going to now jump to music by Marin Marais, who lived around 1700 or so. He was a favorite of Louis XIV. And we're going to hear a suite of dances that he wrote for a trio, so-called, but that translates to two treble instruments, which is, in this recording, at least played by a recorder, and then a bass, which is, on this recording, a viol and a harpsichord. The trio in this case is, well, first of all, the group is called Quadro Hatteter, and the two recorder players are two major players of the 1970s. This was actually recorded in 76 and 78, and then released on CD finally in 1992. So again, many thanks to Jay Bradbury for making these available to me. And as I said earlier, this is early music. So we'll continue with this suite in B-flat major by Marin Marais.

We have just heard a suite in B-flat major by Marin Marais, the French gambist and composer who lived around 1700 or so. It was played by the Quadro Hautetaire, who in turn named themselves after a French recorder player, I think Hautetaire was. Anyway, it featured Kees Burke and Walter van Hove on recorder, and Walter Müller and Bob Van Asperen on the harpsichord. So this was a vintage recording with vintage players. And the recording was actually made during the 1970s. It was transferred to CD and re-released in 1992. I hope you enjoyed that suite of dances by Marin Marais that ended with a plaint, which is a very sad sort of piece, unusual ending. And you heard it here on WORT 89.9 FM in Madison, Wisconsin. Also on WORTFM.org, where we archive the program as well as stream it live, but it is archived for the next 2 weeks. So if you've liked what you've heard, then please tell your friends about us, and you always come back and listen to it and have your friends listen to it again later on. My name is Alan Muirhead. I'm one of four hosts to Musica Antiqua. Carol Molson, Terry Felton, and Natalie Fields are my co-hosts, and we fairly much alternate, the hosting duties, like Natalie was on last week and I'm on this week. So you always get a slightly different perspective and a different voice, certainly, as you stick to this program. And I hope you will do that. Around 10 o'clock or so, which it is right now, on Sunday morning, July 5th, we usually do the classical calendar. And so on Sunday, July 5th at 2 p.m., violinist Wes Luke, cellist Alex Chambers-Ososki, and pianist Stephen Self are doing works by Beethoven, Suk, and Shostakovich at Bethel Lutheran Church on Wisconsin Avenue in Madison. That's at 2 p.m. today. You'll hear the trio doing music by Beethoven, etc., in Bethel Lutheran Church. On July 7th at 6:30 p.m., the UW Badger Band is playing in the DeForest Library. And then on July 9th, the Baroque workshop that Madison Bach musicians put on every year is doing their faculty concert. That's Thursday evening. It's at 7:30 p.m., and it's at Holy Wisdom Monastery out on, from where that is. Come on, guys. It's on County Road M, 4200 County Road M, Holy Wisdom Monastery. Is north of Lake and Mendota. It's on the prairie, so it's a little hike for those of you who are downtown, but it's still worth it. It's a beautiful setting, beautiful acoustic in their concert hall. So please join the Madison Baroque faculty as they're doing their faculty concert Thursday evening. Then on Friday, July 10th, the Willie Street Chamber Players are doing music by Richard Strauss and Arnold Schoenberger. They're joined by the violist Samantha Rodriguez, and that concert is at Emmanuel Lutheran Church. It's at 1021 Spate Street, and that's this coming Friday, the 10th. Also, they are performing the next two Fridays as well, the 17th and the 24th. And then, of course, next weekend, July 11th to July 12th, you have both the Art Fair on the Square and La Fête de Marquette. So there's, in spite of the fact that it is the dead of summer, as it were, there's a fair amount going on. But I'm next going to turn to music that's a little more appropriate to the celebrations that are going on this weekend for America's 250th anniversary. And in particular, we're going to start out with some music
by Anonymous Four. We're going to hear some, these are American traditional folk music, folk tunes. We'll hear I'm On My Journey Home, and then we'll hear, there it is, Like Noah's Weary Dove and Wayfaring Stranger, both an instrumental and the vocal version of that. And so this is Anonymous Four, and after the Anonymous Four set, I'm going to run into some, again, traditional American music. This is from the CD called Appalachia Waltz that was put out some years ago by Yo-Yo Ma and Mark O'Connor and Edgar Meyer. Excuse me. We'll hear the Cornet College Hornpipe. So some American music, if you will.

Sorry about that. I didn't realize that ran on quite so quickly. Anyway, the pieces we just heard, if you excuse that little bit of Ron McFarlane sneaking in there, but before that we heard Anonymous Four singing some traditional American music. They were accompanied, by the way, by Daryl Anger or Anger and Mike Marshall on violin and guitar, respectively. But they sang I'm on my journey home, like Noah's weary dove and wayfaring stranger. And then after the wayfaring stranger instrumental, we kind of segued into a college hornpipe featuring Yo-Yo Ma, Mark O'Connor, and Edgar Meyer. So we're stretching the definition of early music a little bit in this July 5th edition of Musica Antiqua. And now, as a matter of fact, we will go on to a piece that's, well, featuring Ron McFarlane. Actually, it's his group, Earhart, I guess it's called. But it's music of John Dowland, the English lutenist and composer who was very active during the reign of Queen Elizabeth I, and who died in 1626. So this is the 400th anniversary of his death. And we are trying to mark this anniversary by playing music that he wrote through the years. So this one is going to be Mr. Dowland's or Dowland's Midnight. And we're performing it, and this recording is Earhart, which is a rock and roll band that Ron McFarlane, who's otherwise known as lutenist and guitarist with the early music group like the Baltimore Consort. But Ron put this group together. And after Ron's version of Mr. Dowland's Midnight, we're going to play The Most Sacred Queen Elizabeth, Her Galliard, which he wrote, Dowland wrote. And then we'll close with a piece from John Dowland, Lacrimae, or Seven Tears. And this is the one that my dear departed friend and predecessor on the show, John W. Barker, used to say, proved in his mind that we should call him Dowland, because the name of the piece is Semper Dowland's Semper Dowland, if you will. Anyway, John always thought that the two words should rhyme, so you'd have Dowlands and Dowland. But be that as it may, we're going to hear a performance by the group called Jupiter, which Thomas Dunford, the lutenist, put together. So we'll hear three pieces by John Dowland or Dowland in honor of the anniversary of his passing.

We have just heard the group Jupiter, which was put together by Thomas Dunford, playing the piece called Semper Dolens or Dowlands, Semper Dolens. Anyway, John Dowland, with the common pronunciation, died in 1626, so we're acknowledging his 400th anniversary of his passing. We preceded that with a recording by the group Seven Times Salt called The Most Sacred Queen Elizabeth, Her Galliard, again written by John Dowland. And we led it off with a piece performed by Earhart, which is a group put together by Ron McFarlane, doing Mr. Dowland's Midnight. Next, we're going to leap back into the Baroque, late Renaissance, early Baroque time period, and both the author being Henry Purcell, but also the style of performance, a little more like we usually play on this program. We play the birthday ode for Queen Mary II. This was a piece written in 1694. The text is often attributed to Nahum Tate, who was the poet laureate at the time. In fact, Queen Mary did pass away at the end of 1694, and the piece was written for performance in April of 94, so just barely got it in, I guess. The ode, as we'll hear it, is scored for two recorders, two oboes, two trumpets, timpani strings, basso continuo, and a choir with soprano, alto, tenor, and bass soloists. But it's possible that the instrumentation dates to the 18th century, not the 16th or 17th century. But nevertheless, this is performed for us here by Emma Kirkby, Charles Daniels, David Thomas, etc., singing, as I said, the birthday ode, Come Ye Sons of Art, for Queen Mary's birthday in 1694.

We've just heard Emma Kirkby, Charles Daniels, David Thomas, and Michael Chance, and others performing the birthday ode for Queen Mary II's birthday. I figured that was an appropriate piece for the celebration we have just had of the 250th birthday of this country. The music I'm playing right now in the background is by Christopher Tai. It's an In Nomine for viols, but it's called Free For All. And I thought that would be appropriate for this birthday celebration of the United States of America, who was formed, of course, to be free from everything else, the tyranny of the English in particular at the time, but tyranny in general.

0: This has been Musica Antiqua, heard every Sunday morning on WORT. We present medieval, Renaissance, and Baroque music, with the exception of today, which we have expanded that definition a little bit to include more modern music to celebrate the 250th birthday of the U.S. Stay tuned for her turn.
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2: Coming up on Wings. In 1973, the U.S. Supreme Court decriminalized abortion nationwide in a case called Roe v. Wade. 49 years later, it overturned its ruling. From Danger to Dignity is a two-part documentary about the lengthy movement that led to Roe.
3: It was 1962. I was 22 years old. I was rushed to the emergency room with a fever of 105 and blood poisoning. I had had an illegal abortion. Blindfolded, without anesthetic, I never saw the face of the abortionist. My own doctor, who refused to provide a safe abortion, would now try to save my life. Because I had good medical care, I survived. Many women died.
4: There was no phrase, reproductive choice. There was no concept of reproductive choice. If you needed an abortion, you couldn't look in the phone book for a clinic.
5: This is a time in which it is illegal to counsel a woman about abortion. $1,000 fine and a year in jail.
6: I didn't want to be arrested. Nobody wants to be arrested. But if you see something that's so wrong socially, and you have a chance and you don't do anything about it, it's hard to sleep with yourself at night.
3: From 1961 until 1973, the struggle for abortion rights became one of the fastest growing social movements in the history of the United States. On the front lines were people willing to challenge the law, and if necessary, break the law.
7: From Danger to Dignity, the fight for safe abortion.
3: Abortion first became a crime in the United States in the mid-1800s. Historians estimate that for more than a century, at least 500,000 clandestine illegal abortions were taking place each year. Some women found safe operations, but most faced the back alleys. Every day, hospitals admitted women infected and bleeding.
8: One I can think of was a classmate of mine who had an abortion that was done actually by her mom. And she started to hemorrhage. And she died. I called the daddy. When he arrived at the hospital, he said to her immediately, "I want to know who did it." He made her feel guilty and called her a killer. The death of their daughter. I thought, there must be another way.
3: Abortions were reported simply as criminal acts. The human costs behind the headlines were suppressed. When journalist Lawrence Lader was researching reproductive rights in the 1950s, he found that almost nothing had been written on abortion.
9: It was a dirty subject here. You didn't discuss it at dinner table. The only thing in the newspapers was a little item, Dr. X arrested for performing illegal abortion. You had no way to get at facts or the real story. There was nothing.
7: Abortion was a taboo subject, surrounded by secrecy and shame. In 1962, one woman's story broke the silence. Sherry Finkbein was the host of television's Romper Room. She was pregnant with her fifth child when she discovered that the drug she'd been taking for morning sickness, thalidomide, could cause severe birth defects, including babies born with no limbs. Arizona law allowed abortions only if a woman's life was in danger. Sherry's doctor diagnosed her as a potential suicide so he could arrange a hospital abortion.
10: Everything would have been fine if on Sunday I didn't have this fantastic feeling that I had to warn other people about this horrendous drug.
7: Sherry called the local newspaper several days before the scheduled operation. She asked that her name not be used. The next day, her doctor called to say that the abortion had been canceled.
10: I said, how could they cancel it? They don't even know who I am. And they said the news went out on the Associated Press and we're getting calls from all over the world. Somebody went into the county attorney's office and said they'd like to make a citizen's arrest on the hospital and on the woman who's going to have that termination.
7: The whole world watched as Sherry and her husband searched for a doctor who would help. Finally, they went to Sweden, where abortion was legal. After the operation, the Swedish doctors confirmed that the fetus was severely deformed.
11: I don't want to get back at anybody. I don't feel bitter towards anyone. I don't feel bitter towards people who oppose us religiously. I only hope that they know, can feel that we're doing what's best in our case and could feel some of what's in my heart in trying to prevent a tragedy from happening.
10: When we came back from Sweden, then we heard that somebody else was now doing Romper Room and that they would keep her on doing it. I was told, and I remember the words exactly, that they felt I was unfit to handle children. We had received so many death threats that the FBI was called. They came because we had two children who went to school. It was only about a half a block away, but there were these big FBI agents who would take these little kids and walk them to school because people threatened to cut off the arms and legs of my existing children.
12: Mrs. Finkbein, now that it's all over, do you still think that you've done the right thing?
11: Something within me, I don't know if it was womanly intuition or the God inside of me, said, don't have this baby, and I didn't, and now I know it was the right decision.
7: Sherry's case made headlines, but when the story quieted down, for most women, nothing had changed.
13: When I became pregnant, I was totally desperate. At that time, poor women, many of whom were women of color, did not have the connections and access to safe abortions. At the time, I was living with an aunt, and I knew I was pregnant. One day, I was just sitting in the bedroom on the bed, trying to figure out what I should do. And she had these plastic flowers sit all around. And I thought, well, you know, I could probably use this, you know, because it had a long piece of wire. That's what I did. I ended up having to go into the hospital emergency because I was hemorrhaging and it wouldn't stop.
7: Experiences like this woman's were happening every day. California Assemblyman John Knox heard about a woman who was raped and forced by law to bear the child. In 1961, he introduced a bill for reform to the state legislature. It drew little attention and died in committee, but it inspired one of the nation's first abortion rights activists.
14: I saw it on page 90,000 of the newspaper, a tiny little article about this bill, and I took it and I drew up my own little petition for modified abortion laws. And I went then to the public one at a time to find anyone who would talk about it.
7: Patricia McGinnis was an early advocate of women's rights. She later became a medical technologist in a San Francisco hospital, where she saw hundreds of women admitted with complications from back alley abortions.
15: Do you approve of abortions for any reason whatsoever?
16: I feel great indignation as a woman to think that women have to subject themselves to second-rate medical care for a safe surgical procedure.
7: Information about the medical consequences of illegal abortions began to reach more legislators, and a second California assemblyman considered proposing reform.
17: As I traveled up and down the state, women would come up to me after my talks and tell me about their own personal involvement in abortion, that either they themselves had had one at one time or another, always, of course, an illegal one, or their sister had, or their grandmother had, or their college roommate had, but everyone knew of some other woman, if not herself, who had suffered through an illegal abortion, which meant that of the many hundreds of thousands, perhaps so many as a million American women who were each year having abortions, every single one of them was a criminal. Every single one of them was a potential felon.
7: In 1963, Representative Anthony Bielanson took a political risk by introducing a bill that would make abortion legal in cases of rape, incest, and danger to a woman's life.
17: It was this immense issue out there waiting to be resolved in some better way than we'd succeeded up to that time in doing it. But until that time, people hadn't even been talking about it.
7: The proposal failed, but interest was beginning to grow. Meanwhile, Pat McGinnis' grassroots efforts continued. She was distributing flyers to attendees of a California medical conference when Lana Phelan passed by.
6: It was raining, and so I ran across the street to get to my car. And there was a woman standing on the center aisle. And as I passed, she gave me a leaflet. It said, "Repeal abortion laws." And I looked at that and said to my husband, "My God, the only person there with a dab of sense was standing outside in the rain."
7: Lana was a young housewife and mother concerned about women's health issues. She called the number on the flyer to see if she could help.
6: One day, not too long after that, she called me and asked me, would I go to the college and give a speech for them? They needed a speaker. And I said, what will I say? And she said, you'll think of something. And I did.
7: Lana talked about the trauma of her own illegal abortion at 17. She joined with Pat and another woman, Rowena Gerner, to speak out about the laws. Working out of a tiny San Francisco apartment, they launched their fledgling organization, the Society for Humane Abortion. ...1963 was a year when new dreams were born and inspired social action across the country. Pastor James Lawson, a colleague of Martin Luther King, recalls those times.
18: One of the mistaken notions about the 60s is the notion that we were primarily a civil rights movement. The better term for what we talked about and said would have been human rights, because we talked all the time about dignity and freedom and justice.
7: In the early 1960s, people began to examine the morality of many issues, including abortion. Between 1963 and 1965, an epidemic of German measles accounted for a significant rise in serious birth defects. This situation led to a greater public acceptance for abortions. But the most compelling motivation for someone to act was still a personal experience.
19: I had seen someone die in the military, the wife of a pilot that I was very close to. He'd come back home after World War II, only to have, within the first year of his return, his wife die as a result of a botched abortion. This background demanded that I take some action when I had the opportunity.
7: In spring of 1965, Despite opposition in his district, Assemblyman Percy Sutton introduced the first proposal for abortion reform in the state of New York. The bill was defeated, but early legislative efforts encouraged others around the country to speak out. In Minnesota, Dr. Jane Hodgson, a respected gynecologist, was appalled by the number of women she saw admitted to the hospital following botched abortions.
20: I gradually began to think, well, this is horrible medicine. This isn't the way I was taught in public health classes in medical school, that we should be able to do something about this.
7: Dr. Hodgson testified before legislative committees and also spoke at conferences in an attempt to reach other doctors.
21: The real moral and medical question is whether women should have abortions humanely and safely in our hospitals, or whether we should continue our degrading system of unwanted pregnancies and criminal abortions.
20: The hypocrisy got to me. Well-to-do women always could have them. They would go to England or Canada or wherever. They could arrange it, but it was absolutely impossible for the young and the poor.
7: Dr. Hodgson's testimony failed to sway the Minnesota legislature, but she was not deterred. Several years later, she would openly defy the law. Early in 1967, a second reform bill was proposed in New York. A group of ministers and rabbis, organized by Reverend Howard Moody, were closely watching its progress.
5: They didn't change that law in 67. We were meeting at the time and beginning to see, what are we going to do as a result? And some of us felt very strongly and said, I think we ought to break the law. I think we ought to counsel women and help women get abortions, even if it's against the law.
7: With a group of 21 clergy, Reverend Moody organized a free referral network to provide counsel for any woman with an unintended pregnancy.
5: I felt that I could make a case to be there for her, whatever her decision was, not just if it were for abortion, but if it were having the child and giving it up, or if it were for having the child and not giving it up and keeping it. Whatever it was, we would try to help her find a way to do that. And that as religious people, as people who cared about people's spirits, there was no way that you could do that without caring about their bodies.
7: The clergy leadership was outspoken with their plans, but they operated covertly to avoid arrest. Arlene Carman worked with Reverend Moody to coordinate the overall effort.
14: The way in which the clergy service was set up was a very protective one. I was the only person who had contact with the abortionists. The clergy never did. Someone had to go and pretend to be pregnant and go through everything but the abortion to see how the doctor treated women, because there were so many terrible stories that we heard from women about their illegal abortions.
7: Hospitals sometimes permitted abortions for extreme cases. These so-called therapeutic abortions were often available only to the wealthy. Arlene remembers a welfare mother whose 11-year-old daughter had been raped by a babysitter.
14: Everywhere she turned, she was refused, but what had enraged her the most is that in one of the interviews, her daughter was asked why she didn't want to be a mother. You're talking to a 10 and 11-year-old kid. What we did in working with a couple of sympathetic doctors was we would save our ability to get a therapeutic abortion for a situation like that.
7: The doctors who took referrals from the clergy could face criminal charges and lose their medical licenses. In spite of these risks, some doctors were moved to act by what they'd seen.
22: The hospitals then would be beds after bed of women with abortion complications. And we were supposed to report these. And I had one that I did report. The police came. They harassed the woman. They threatened her, told her she was going to die, frightened her into telling who had done the abortion. It's a very bad experience for her. I made a decision then that I would never report that again.
3: Women from all over the country came to this doctor's office in a small Texas town after he joined the clergy abortion service.
22: To have the service available, safe, and have it done in with respect and with dignity, and to know your work is needed, is appreciated, and to get that reaffirmation every day from patients who you may have never met before. You know, to have the patient look up and say, "Thank you, doctor. You know, I don't know what I would have done if you hadn't been here." Or just a simple thank you.
3: Women who could not find a safe abortion in the United States and were able to leave the country had to take their chances. In Mexico, for example, illegal abortion was a thriving industry with no controls.
0: Of course, there were two levels of abortion providers.
3: Olga Morales was a nurse who worked near the Mexican border.
0: There were the ones that were in a very sanitized office, and so the pretty wealthy woman, and they were usually the white women, would go and have an abortion that was done very well. It was, you know, sanitary. It was, the doctor was trained. She felt no discomfort. On the other hand, you might have the woman that would be Latina, or maybe not as wealthy white American woman, that would go to Mexico, and she would have to take what she could get.
3: The leaders of the Society for Humane Abortion went to Mexico to investigate the possibilities.
6: The dangers were terrible. Young women could be intercepted at the airport. Cab drivers knew why they were there, and they would say, "I want to go so-and-so," and he would take them elsewhere, where he would be getting a kickback or a rake-off.
14: Telephone operators in the border towns would switch calls to entrepreneurs that didn't know what they were doing. The women didn't know, really, who they were going to.
3: Pat, Lana, and Rowena compiled a list of reputable doctors with explicit instructions on how to navigate the underground. They would visit the doctors and check their facilities and help the women negotiate fair prices.
6: When the women came back, if we had a single bad report, a single one, that they had mistreated or had done poor surgery or that they had in any manner abused this woman, their name went right off that list. It was hard, but it was better than picking them up dead in garbage cans in Tijuana, which is what had been happening to them.
3: Although few doctors in the United States were willing to perform abortions, some would risk seeing the patients after the operation. Dr. Cheek helped Lana and Pat by treating women with complications after they returned from Mexico.
19: The only way I could find of handling somebody who had had an abortion and who was sick or in pain or running a temperature was to go and see them. And I felt this was an extension of what I really owed myself to do. At that time, I did not have the courage to do abortions myself. So much hung in the balance of losing one's license, of going to jail, and I had a family. This was the trap that all of us were caught in. Abortion was something that really needed to be changed in America, that this was criminal.
3: In 1967, the state of Colorado and then North Carolina passed the first reform laws in the country. In California, Assemblyman Bielenson reintroduced his bill.
17: Everywhere I went, no matter what kind of group it was, no matter how politically conservative it might be, people would start nodding and realizing this, of course. For the first time really in their lives, many of them, it was presented to them as a potential political issue, as a legislative issue, as something where clearly the law ought to be changed.
3: In June of 1967, Bielenson's bill finally passed. But the new law had many bureaucratic restrictions, and as a result, few women were able to get abortions. Reverend Hugh Anwell was among those who had lobbied for the bill.
1: I found myself in the position of being asked to establish some kind of information service that would help women learn about this new law. And to my absolute dismay, we had 293 calls from women who wanted help. And once we climbed from under that, we found that of that number, only three qualified under the law as then it was interpreted in California. So then the next question was, what now? It soon became clear that I was in something that, in my own case, totally changed my life. Because you don't meet that kind of human need and then say, well, it doesn't concern me anymore.
7: Reverend Anwell recruited other clergy, including Reverend Cornish Rogers.
2: Hugh Anwell contacted me and asked me if I would be a counselor representing the South Central area, which is largely the black area of Los Angeles. And in a community that has so many persons who are poor, it just seemed to me that those persons who did want to take a step to determine their own future ought to be helped without what I would consider violating the laws of God.
7: Peg Bysert was still in training for the ministry when she was approached by her pastor.
4: He asked if I would want to do abortion counseling when I was ordained, and I said, yes, I would. However, I didn't quite realize that it was going to be so fast. I was ordained on a Sunday afternoon, and on Monday morning, we were at a very large meeting in Rahway, New Jersey, of the clergy counseling group. There must have been at least 100 men there. When I came in with the pastor of the church, he announced a woman. And there was applause and everyone standing, and it was quite a sight. But I realized what it meant to them when all these men had been counseling women about abortion, and there hadn't been a single woman pastor to do this. So I jumped in with 2 feet.
7: The clergy service continued to grow and eventually attracted several thousand members nationwide.
8: I got involved because it felt like a matter of justice and fairness, and there were victims, and I was concerned about that.
7: Rabbi Max Tichton had been a longtime activist for social issues.
8: We decided to enlist ourselves and take a telephone number, and that was a rather audacious step, especially when the Illinois legislators were really in the very heart of their argumentation and newspapers were editorializing on all sides. I recall the doctors' letters, especially because doctors were confessing that they had been doing abortions for years, and they said, we really are sick and tired of having this considered clandestine and illegal.
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23: You and mentioned the question, Ms. Krupczak, when does life begin? 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
7: From Danger to Dignity was produced by Dorothy Fadiman, Beth Seltzer, and Daniel Myers. 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

All right, everybody. Welcome. It is 11:30 on a Sunday morning, which means you are listening to Her Infinite Variety. I am your host, Danny BR, for this first Sunday of the month, and I'm so excited to be here, especially because it feels like it's been a very long time since I've just played a normal show with music I love, and I'm just by myself. I get to play all my own music, so I'm excited. I have a lot of new music to share with you today, a lot of stuff I've cultivated over the last month, and yeah, that first song was Lost Boys by Phoebe Bridgers. Obviously, you know me, you know I love Phoebe Bridgers. This is her new release. It's a teaser for her new album that's coming out in August. The Phoebe drought is over, and I'm so excited, and I know everyone who listens to Phoebe Bridgers is also just as excited as me. A bunch of cool tidbits about this song. First of all, the harmonies you hear in the back are sung by her past bandmates, Lucy Dacus and Julian Baker, who were in Boy Genius with her. You probably know of Boy Genius. They won a Grammy for their album last year, I think. Maybe, probably a couple years ago now, but whatever. And so, yeah, this tour Phoebe Bridgers is going to go on for her new album is going to be no phones, which I think is really unique and much needed, because nowadays, anytime you go to a concert, you can barely see the artist you're trying to see because everyone's phones is up in there, waving around, trying to capture a video, and then they're not in the moment, and they're not actually paying attention to music. But I'm really excited because I don't know if you could hear the drum roll, but I'm seeing Phoebe Bridgers! Woohoo! I'm so excited. I'm going to see her in concert, and you can too, maybe. Tickets are pretty sold out, but you might be able to find your way to some Phoebe Bridgers tickets for her new album. We're all so excited. And on that note, I want to get into some more music. These are three songs from the Madison-originated band Slow Pulp. They're now based out of Chicago, but they just put out a teaser for their new album coming out. Why can't I remember what their new album's called? We're about to remember. Melody. And I want to play the teaser, but I can't because it swears and I'm too lazy to bleep it out every time. So you can listen to it on your own time, not on the radio. So I'm going to play three of their songs. One from their album Movies from 2020, one from their album Mud, and then one from an EP they released a few years ago. The EP is called Big Day. So here we go. This first song's Trade It by Slow Pulp. Happy Sunday!

All right, that was your little taste of slow pulp this morning. Again, those songs were firstly Trade It, followed by Mud in all caps, and then New Media. Again, those songs will likely be played, maybe some of them will be played at their upcoming concert on November 21st. Not super upcoming. It's in this year, and I'll be there, and it's going to be super fun in Madison at the Sylvie, November 21st with Her New Knife, another band that I'm assuming is opening for them. So super exciting, super cool. I love slow pulp. I think that sometimes some of their songs are really easy listening. Some of their songs make me want to cry, and some of their songs make me want to just like headbang and rock out. So I'm super excited for what their new album has to bring to us, and I'm sure it'll be great. So moving on, I'm going to go into a little more rocky field. This next band is called Florence Road. Some of their songs have been blowing up a little bit online, so this first song is an example of that you might have heard. It's called Hanging Out to Dry. Followed by that, I'm going to play a song called Miss and a song called Figure It Out. I think Figure It Out is my personal favorite. After this trio of songs, we're going to get a quick interruption, and then I think we're going to go into just some feel-good, happy music, so stay tuned. Thanks again for listening. This is WORT 89.9 FM, and you are listening to Her Infinite Variety with Danny BR, me.

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1: WORT turned 50 in 2025, and we've been hard at work digging through our archives. 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That's the number 50 and the word years. And tell us what you have and we'll be in touch. Thank you, as always, for being a part of WORT. And stay tuned for more information about our archives.
0: Okay, I hope you actually listened to that little cart there, because that was actually so sweet. I didn't know that we were doing that. So if you didn't hear, I don't remember the email. I go back and forth between listening. I can't even lie. Probably the same as you, so who's to blame? But what was I going to say? I don't remember. Oh, just that it's so cute, and you should send in your memories. That's so sweet, and I'm feeling kind of nostalgic. This is, like, my last summer before college, so I'm about to go be an adult, and it's kind of scary, but I think this is, like, perfect timing for me to hear that little message. And also, let me talk about that music that we just heard for a second. All three of those songs were by the band Florence Road. Killer, killer, killer, killer. The bassist, boom. The drums, boom. The guitar, boom. The vocals, I love her. Hold on. Her name's Lily Aaron. She's insane. And I don't know, I love their lyricism, just everything about that band. And I just found them recently. I'm not a long-term listener, so you should listen to them too. Again, they're called Florence Road. Those three songs in order was firstly Hanging Out to Dry, then Miss, then Figure It Out. Figure It Out is my favorite. I think I stand by that. But I love all three of them. Miss hits hard because honestly, the first time I listened to it, I wasn't expecting it to pick up as much as it did. But it gets a little intense in the middle there. So very good stuff. Love it. Next on the list, we have some just like cutesy little happy songs. This next one's called Trampoline by Ruby Roberts. And this one has been on repeat for me for all of June. I just kept listening to it over and over and over again. And I really could not get enough of it. I try not to let myself do that with certain songs because then I get tired of them really quickly and then I never want to listen to them again. But I'm hoping that this doesn't happen for this song because it's so good and it just fills me with joy. So I hope it fills you with the same joy. Again, this is Trampoline by Ruby Roberts, and then I'll follow it with two other songs. Here we go.

0: Hey, that was Bug by the Something Specials. I love the ending. That love bug. Just a super cute song. And something else about that song is I love the way that she says patiently at the beginning. She goes patiently because she only needs two symbols. And I love little things in songs like that. That's what makes them cute to me. When I call songs cute, it's just like, aw, like if it were a kid, I just want to squeeze its little cheeks. And that's how I feel about that song, Bug, and the first song of that trio called Trampoline. Trampoline, well, okay. No, I already said Bug was by the Something Specials. Trampoline is by an artist named Ruby Roberts, who's still up and coming. She recently released a song called Bad Girl July, but I couldn't find a place in my set today that I wanted to put it. So maybe in August we'll play Bad Girl July when I start listening to it more. But let's see, when did she release this? She released that in June 25th, so it doesn't even matter because she didn't release Bad Girl July in July, so I can play it in August. And I had so many things to say. I just get so excited when I listen to the music. I have all these like profound things I want to share about the songs, about the artists, and then I listen to them and I'm like, wow, these make me feel happy. I like them. And sometimes that's all you need to hear. So I think it's just time to move on to some more music. But moral of the story is go check out Ruby Roberts because she's cool and she's up and coming. And oh, I didn't even say anything about Billy Martin. Billy Martin was that second song you heard called Feeling. I've been listening to her since probably 2018. She has some sad songs, but they are really good. She's a great lyricist. And I feel like she doesn't have as much like maybe clout. I don't know if that's the right word. She doesn't have enough listeners. So that's how I feel. So go listen to Billy Martin, especially if you're in your like sad girl era. Okay, next. Got some more upbeat songs. These are two songs by Omi G. These are her only songs she's ever released, and they're both bangers, so I'm really excited to see what else she has to show. This first one's called Record Player, the second one's called Day Job, and then after that, I'm going to play a song by Eloise called Why Can't You Love Me? So here we go. Here's Record Player, and I hope everyone's enjoying and having a lovely Sunday. Here we go.
1: Does the music feel? Does the music taste?

0: That was Why Can't You Love Me by Eloise. Yikes. Youch, youch, youch. That one is tough. That one is really good, but dang it, it is, those lyrics hurt. Before that one, we had two songs by Omigie, spelled O-M-I-G-I-E. The two songs were firstly Record Player, the second one was Day Job, and there's not that much about her because she's new and because she's, like, these are the only two songs she's released. I, like, have been searching and there's minimal things, like, online that I'm seeing about her. So, more on her to come, I guess. We'll find out, but she has a voice. Like, both of those singers that we just heard have crazy voices and great production, and I'm excited to see what they do next. I mean, Eloise is, she's also, like, she doesn't have that many listeners, but, like, she's been around for a while, and she has quite a few songs, but, yeah, very good. I love it, and I love to hear about it. Speaking about new music, there's so much. Today is just a day of new music. I'm going to play a song by Emma Nissen called Moved. I think that'll be the third one of this trio. And then a song called Leave You by Jackie Evans. Emma Nissen is a crazy vocalist. I keep saying that about everyone, but I feel like you can listen and agree with me that all of them are incredibly talented. Emma Nissen is like a gospel, like, I don't know if I'd call it like Christian rock, but it's like, I don't even know how to describe it, but she's really great. Online she has a big jazz presence. So this is her new album Moved, and I'm playing the title track Moved. So that'll be the end of this trio. Stick around to hear about it and to hear what she has to say about being moved by you. This first song is called Leave You by Jackie Evans. I think my friend Naomi showed me this song a while ago, and the lyrics are funny, and I'm sure there's going to be someone who's listening who can absolutely relate to them. And I saw a video of her playing this live, and it was very impressive because she's playing the piano and singing, and it's beautiful, and she does great in both places. So we're going to have a few quick interruptions, and then we're going to get right on into that music I just yapped a little bit too long about. Here we go. Hold on, let me figure it out. Let me get myself together a little bit.
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Whoa. That's just crazy. It's so good. Again, that song's called Moved. That's by Emma Nissen. And I was doing a little more searching online to find out what people call that. She's known as a jazz pop phenomenon, known for her quote-unquote Jesus and jazz style, which I think is really cool. But yes, that song is inherently religious and it was written to be religious, but it's one of those songs that's just like you can really interpret it in any way you want, which is what I love about it because it's so powerful. I mean, you can be moved by a God, but you can be moved by anything, anyone, and that song moves me, so... Boom. But before that, I had a song called The Lucky Dudes by My Mom Is Here. It was the radio edit version because the original, this was from like a recording from a podcast. And the original was like 8 minutes long, so I didn't want to play it today. But it is really good. If you want to hear some fire instrumentals, it's really good. Again, that song is called The Lucky Dudes by My Mom Is Here. Before that, we had Leave You by Jackie Evans. Both of those first artists are from New York, which is interesting. Jackie Evans grew up in New York. Her mom started teaching her piano when she was really little, and now she's kind of a piano god. I really encourage you to go listen to Leave You by Jackie Evans, like search up a video on YouTube or something, because there are some really intimate performances of just her and a piano, and you can hear that the words are with the upbeat and with the drums and the production. It sounds like, oh, just a fun song, but then you really listen to the lyrics and you're like, like, you know what, this is kind of sad, low-key, this is kind of sad, so it's fun. Not to talk about Phoebe Bridgers again, but that's something I love about Phoebe Bridgers, is that she can take the saddest lyrics and turn it into a banger of a song, which is just so fun. I love it. Okay, let's play some more music, because I have so much, and I feel like I've been just yapping a lot today. I got a lot to say, and that's, you know, some days are like that. This next song is by Estelle. You know Estelle. This is Roses, Now's the Time, from her album Stay Alta. My dad was showing me this song, and he really loves it, so I'm playing it for him if you're listening. After that, I have Kilimanjaro by Leta Mibu. Oh, I should have looked up how to say the last name, but that's okay. It's spelled M-B-U-L-U. And then after that, Sweet Juju by the same artist. So here we go. Here's Roses, Now's the Time by Estelle.

0: Hey there, this is Andrew, and I play keys and synth for The Low Drag. 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
1: All right, before that brief interruption, we had two songs by Leda Mbulu. If you don't know who that is, first of all, those were some really cool, like, disco-type songs. She is from South Africa, and she's a very distinguished jazz singer who was popular in the 1960s, but then got exiled from South Africa because of the apartheid. And it was a really big deal when she returned in the 90s, I believe. Yeah, 1991. And she performed at the Unity Festival against apartheid. I'm stumbling over my words, but that's okay. So she's a fantastic artist and also a very influential artist. And just fun to listen to as well. So that was Leda Mbulu. Go give a listen if you haven't heard already. Before that was a song by Estelle. If you recognize that name, she sang American Boy. That is probably the song you know. It has like billions of streams on all sorts of services. So that's that. Let's play some more music. This next song is by Erykah Badu. You know Erykah Badu. This is Bag Lady, and it's the Chiba Sack radio edit. After that, I'm going to play a song called Makeda by Les Nubians, and then we're going to sandwich it between another Erykah Badu song, Window Seat. So here we go. Thanks for tuning in. You're listening to WORT 89.9 FM Madison. I am your host this first Sunday of the month for Her Infinite Variety, where we play all sorts of genres of just women in music. So here's Erykah Badu.

Oops, accidentally having some technical difficulties, but that's okay. It'll resume very shortly. We're just going to listen. I'm going to move on to the next song because you almost got the end of that. I hope you liked it. That was Bag Lady, cut off a little short, by Erykah Badu. Here is Makeda by Les Nubians.

Okay, I decided I actually wanted to talk a little bit before this next song. Those last three songs that you heard were two songs by Erykah Badu and one by Les Nubians. The first one by Erykah Badu was Bag Lady, and the second one by Erykah Badu was Window Seat. But in between those two was a song by Les Nubians called Makeda. It's their most popular song. It's really fun to listen to. They are a duo from... Well, they're born in France, and they're sisters, and after living in France as kids, they moved back to Africa, and they started covering a whole bunch of R&B and jazz artists and classic African artists like Miriam Makeba. And now here they are. Sorry, there's like a bug flying around my face, and it's very distracting to me right now. Stupid bug made me lose my train of thought. What the heck? And, maybe this is what I get for playing a song called Bug earlier. I also did have a lot of caffeine today. That's okay. Let's just play more music. That's what I'm here for. And I'm sure that's what you're here for, too. We're going to switch up the vibe a little bit. These next two songs are by Faye Webster, and she gained a lot of popularity in, like, 2020. These two songs are from... Which album is this? I think this is her first album. And they are a lot more country than most of her other stuff. So when I first heard this album, this is from 2013. When I first heard this album, I was very surprised and pleasantly surprised. So this first one's called Lone Star, followed by Run and Tell. And then if I feel like it, I'll play a third one called Wheels, also by Billy Martin, who I played earlier. So here we go. Here's some country Faye Webster. Thanks for tuning in and dealing with my scattered brain today. But we love the music. We have fun. And stay tuned for some cutesy songs coming up. Here we go. Here's Lone Star.

0: All right, so I decided to play another Faye Webster song instead of the other one I was going to play because I wanted to show the difference between the first two, those 2013 Her Country album, and then this other song, which is from 2017. It's called Right Side of My Neck. This is the first song I heard by her that really like piqued my interest. I was like, ooh, I need to listen to her more. And you can still hear those country roots that she has within the guitar, even some of her vocals, but I don't want to because I have more music I want to play. But if you are interested, if you like her sound, go listen to her and go listen to her newest album. I think it's something Symphony. Why can't I remember? Underdressed at the Symphony. And it's very different. She still has the same vocals. So obviously it's still like kind of has a little country feel to it. Like, I don't know how to explain it, but it's a lot more heavily produced and just as good in my opinion, but just very different. So it's fun. I guess I haven't really thought about it until just now how much she's changed over the years, and it's very beautiful to see. I love it. Let's play some more music. Oh, this is probably my favorite section of the show, my favorite little trio, because I love Adrienne Lenker. I've played Adrienne Lenker a billion times, but these are just a few songs that have been really speaking to me recently. Let me see when she released this. She semi-recently, April, so not really, like a year ago, she released this album of her concert live at Revolution Hall, and it's everything from conversations to sneezes in the audience to all of the favorite songs of everyone who loves Adrienne Lenker, and it's just such a beautiful album, and I think it really captures what it's like to be at a live concert, especially for someone who would have loved to go and see that concert, and I couldn't have. It was very special for her to release something like this. So this is one of her most popular songs, and one that is very near and dear to my heart, called Not a Lot, Just Forever, from her album titled Songs. And this is a live version, and it's just beautiful because everyone loves it. Everyone's so silent in the audience, and you just hear her emotion and just her guitar, everything so clearly. Oh my gosh, I love Adrienne Lenker. I'm fangirling right now. I need to move on to the next song. The one after that is called Womb. This is from her album Abyss Kiss. Again, another one of my favorite albums is from 2018. Beautiful. The song Symbol from this album is probably one of my favorite songs of all time, especially the live recording from the live at Revolution Hall. Oh my gosh, I need to stop yapping or else I'm going to like start crying because I love her so much. The third one is called No Machine, and it's just a beautiful love song. This is from her most recent album, Bright Future. So let's just get right into it. Go listen to some Adrienne Lenker more often. It's her and Phoebe Bridgers. Oh, man. And so many others. I can't pick. Anyway, here we go. Here's Not a Lot, Just Forever, the live version.
1: Through your eyes, I see the smile you bring to me. To your eyes. Not a lot, just forever.
2: I thought it was.
3: Not a lot, just forever.
4: I don't know how to turn this off.
5: Here we are. For a brief, infinite moment. Together in this room, everything has led up to this point. We're together.

had to throw in that extra. I just had to do it. That was the one I was talking about earlier. That was Symbol, the live version from Live at Revolution Hall by Adrian Lenker. Before that, we had three songs. The first one was Not a Lot, Just Forever, the live version. After that was Womb from Abyssus, the album. And after that was No Machine from the album Bright Future. Adrian Lenker is just, she has one of those most soothing voices I know. And at the same time, like, the most gut-wrenching lyricism. And she's also the lead singer of the band Big Thief, who I've played on the show before. And they have some very, they have some songs that really show how intense her voice can be as well. So she's a very versatile artist. And her backstory is really sad. She had a troubled childhood, but she found music and it became her escape. And, look where she is now. Like, I think that last album, I think Bright Future was nominated for a Grammy. She's come so far, and her music really connects to so many people. And I was seeing a lot of, I even had a listener spike. That's what Adrian Lenker does, man. That's what she does. So yeah, that was Adrian Lenker. Doesn't that just make you feel so calm and joyful? We're coming to the end of the show, so I've got a few more sets to play. This next one's going to start with a song by Melanie. It's called Lay Down, Candles in the Rain. After that, I'm going to play a song by Fairport Convention. It's called Si Tu Doi Partir. Let's hope I said that right. I sound kind of silly, but that's okay. And after that, we'll see what I play. I haven't decided yet. We're going with the flow. But here's Lay Down by Melanie. If I don't get a chance to talk to you again, which I probably will, have a lovely Sunday. And it was great having you around. So here we go. Oh, and stay tuned for better living through show tunes after this.

Ugh, Danny puts together such a good set, ending with Christine McPhee. That was her infinite variety. Coming right before me, it is just after 2 o'clock on a Sunday afternoon in the Madison, Wisconsin area, as far as our broadcast goes. Do you know where your musical theater children are? I'd say, okay, I know exactly where they are. They're tuned in to 89.9 FM Madison, Wisconsin, WORT, listening to me, DJ Shan, going through American history through show tunes. So it's educational. You don't need to worry about your theater kids. We're starting off with arguably a little bit more global than American history, but we claimed it with James Cameron's movie. So here is Titanic, what was called a new musical. It's just Titanic, a musical now. I'm talking too much. Here's Michael Cerveris.

aims to fabricate great works at once magnificent and impossible. 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

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Nor gothic walls that radiate with light. 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

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Good God, what in hell are they waiting for?

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1: Good golly, do I ever love 1776. It's part of my annual 4th of July tradition, sitting down watching all 2 hours and 45 minutes of what I think is a pretty darn good movie adaptation. They add a little bit. I love the congressman, like, running after the fire truck. Amazing. There's some really cool moments with freezes. The lighting is divine. I love that movie. I love William Daniels as John Adams. I love it all. And I really love juxtaposing Andrews, an Irish immigrant who designed the Titanic, and his dream of a better future and lasting mark on the world, with the short and angry boisterousness of John Adams. I love them. I love them both so much. Coming up next, I've got a song from one of my favorite, way underappreciated musicals that I just had the pleasure of seeing at Majestic Rep in Las Vegas. Should you happen to find yourself in Las Vegas before July 12th, it's going to still be playing. They're doing Bloody Bloody Andrew Jackson. Great musical. Real tough to put on. It is, as you can imagine, a little offensive by nature, by design. It is meant to portray one of our most dastardly, I think is the nicest way I can put it, presidents, as though he were an emo rock star. And it's kind of amazing because it kind of really works. And it came out during the George W. Bush administration. And it still really works today, and that's all I really have to say about that. But here's one of my favorite songs from it. The Majestic Rep folks did an amazing job. Really, really freakishly talented company. And watching them perform this, one of my favorite songs in the canon, was a treat. And it taught me a lot about history when I first heard it. So maybe you'll learn a little something too. Here's The Corrupt Bargain. From one John Adams to his son.
2: And now, an explanation of the corrupt bargain, which took place in the back halls of Washington while no one was watching.

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Said nothing to it, I want it, I'll do it, I'm Charles J. Gatto.

a toad drew a crowd to his trial, led them in prayer. Said, I killed Garfield, I'll make no denial, I was just acting for someone up there. The Lord's my employer, and now he's my lawyer.

0: One of the problems with this list that I put together today is that they don't fade out. They've all got real weird transitions. I did it to myself. Spoiler alert, we've got some Hamilton coming up. But that we just listened to is the Ballad of Guiteau from the Assassins Broadway cast, not the original cast recording. You probably recognize Neil Patrick Harris as the balladeer. And Dennis O'Hare, talk about American history. Just a phenomenal, phenomenal figure in American theater. He has done so much. If you've never heard his name before, I urge you to look him up, do a little bit of reading. There are so many things that you probably love that he has left his imprint on. Not least of which, the likes of Assassins. He also wrote and originally starred in a play that's dear to a lot of Wisconsin audiences called An Iliad, which most of us know is being performed by Jim DeVita, both at Milwaukee Rep and at American Players Theater. I had the great pleasure of seeing both and working in wardrobe for the last couple weeks of the APT run. Phenomenal piece. Dennis O'Hare is a phenomenal performer and writer, and golly, would I like to see him perform someday. That was the Ballad of Guiteau, who was the assassin of James Garfield. If you are at all intrigued by that, even if you're not, there's a TV series, short series, mini series on Netflix called Death by Lightning that's about Garfield and his presidency and his assassination. Guiteau is played by Matthew McFadden, who is phenomenal, but still my second favorite Guiteau after Dennis O'Hare. Michael Shannon plays Garfield. Betty Gilpin plays Mrs. Garfield. Lucretia? Ugh, I feel bad if I don't remember that. That's bad. She's phenomenal in it, though. Highly recommend. The book is great, too, that it's based on. Further reading on Charles Guiteau, just because I love this factoid, Sarah Vowell's Assassination Vacation, wherein she talks about the fact that Charles Guiteau was so annoying as a human being that he actually got kicked out of a cult that was based on orgies because no one wanted to have sex with him. That's absolutely true. I'm not making that up. She bought a teapot from the colony where that cult had been. Super fun. Anywho, now here's Hamilton, which you probably know all kinds of things about, and I can just shush and play it.
1: I am going.
2: Ah, Mr. Secretary.
3: Mr. Burr.
2: Sir.
3: And did you hear the news about good old General Mercer?
2: No.
3: You know Claremont Street?
2: Yeah.
3: They renamed it after him. The Mercer legacy is secure.
2: Sure.
3: And all he had to do was die.
2: Yeah, that's a lot less work.
3: We ought to give it a try. Now how you gonna get your debt plan through?
2: I guess I'm gonna finally have to listen to you.
3: Really?
4: Talk less. Smile. Do whatever it takes to get my plan on the Congress floor.
3: Now Madison and Jefferson are merciless.
2: Well, hate the sin, love the sinner.
5: Hamilton.
2: I'm sorry, Burr, I gotta go.
3: But
2: decisions are happening over dinner.

0: Previously closed, bros.
1: The immigrant emerges with unprecedented financial power, a system he can shape however he wants. The Virginians emerge with the nation's capital. And here's the pièce de résistance.

0: Gonna hop on real quick just to give a little bit of context for this next song. It's from a show that that doesn't get enough play for me, from anybody. It's called Allegiance, and it is written based on George Takei of Star Trek fame, oh my, and his experience with Japanese internment camps during World War II. He starred in the original Broadway run of the show, along with Lea Salonga and the young man who will be singing what you're about to hear, What Makes a Man, who's also performing as one of the Phantoms in Masquerade currently. This was kind of the big start for Telly Leung, and it is no wonder why. Enjoy.
1: Don't fight the storm, he said, and now look where we are. Bending and cowering can only get you so far. He tells me to make myself useful and do our family proud. Well, how the hell am I supposed to be useful when being myself's not allowed? He clings to tradition, afraid to try something new. We don't call attention. We think, but we never do. He wants me to follow blindly. He wants me to keep my mouth shut. But I swear, from this day forward, I am going with my gut. What makes a man is his clarity when he listens to his heart. What makes a man is his bravery when he plays a bigger part. What makes a man is what he makes of himself when he's doing the best.

ease in war. I am still American, nothing less and nothing more. I'll never be a scholar, much as Pop wants me to be. And I'm not some

1902, Father built a house at the crest of the Broadview Avenue Hill in New Rochelle, New York. And it seemed for some years thereafter that all the family's days would be warm and fun.

0: was well off, very well off. His considerable income was derived from the manufacture of fireworks and bunting and other accoutrements of patriotism. Father was also something of an amateur explorer.
1: The house on the hill in New Rochelle was Mother's domain. She took pleasure in making it comfortable for the men of her family and often told herself how fortunate she was to be so protected and provided for by her husband.
2: Mother's younger brother worked at Father's fireworks factory. He was a genius at explosives. He was also a young man in search of something to believe in. His sister wondered when he would find it.
3: Grandfather had been a professor of Greek and Latin. Now retired and living with his daughter and her family, he was thoroughly irritated by everything.

0: In Harlem, men and women of color forgot their troubles and danced and reveled to the music of Cole House Walker Jr. This was a music that was theirs and no one else's.
1: One young woman thought Cole House played just for her. Her name was Sarah.
2: Booker T. Washington was the most famous Negro in the country. He counseled friendship between the races and spoke of the promise of the future. He had no patience with Negroes

In Latvia, a man dreamed of a new life for his little girl. It would be a long journey, a terrible one. He would not lose her as he had her mother. His name was Tata. He never spoke of his wife. The little girl

0: Houdini
1: was one immigrant who made an art of escape. He was a headliner in the top vaudeville circuit.
2: Ich bin die Mutter des großen Houdinis.
1: He made his mother proud, but for all his achievements, he knew he was only an illusionist. He wanted to believe there was more. Hello, Sonny.
2: What?

0: Certain men make a country great.
1: They can't help it.
0: At the very apex of the American pyramid.
1: That's the very tip top.
0: Like pharaohs reincarnate stood J.P. Morgan.
1: And Henry Ford.
0: All men are born equal.
1: But the cream rises to the top.
2: Oh, let me at those sons of bitches. These men are the demons who are sucking your very souls dry. I hate them.
0: Someone should arrest that woman.
2: The radical anarchist Emma Goldman fought against the ravages of American capitalism

0: Another drama.
1: Evelyn Nesbit was the most beautiful woman in America. If she wore her hair in curls, every woman wore her hair in curls.
2: Her lover was the eminent architect Stanford White, designer of the Pennsylvania Station on 33rd Street.
1: Oh,

0: As a storyteller, I love that that prologue gets louder and louder as it goes. As somebody operating the soundboard at a radio station, a little bit less so. That, of course, was the opening number from Ragtime. I chose to go with the original Broadway cast because I cannot say no to Audra and Brian and Marin. They're phenomenal. Part of me played that just for my partner, who keeps asking me what Ragtime is about, and I'm really bad at explaining it. It's a phenomenal show, really cool, really timely, unfortunately, and I'm so glad that it's getting the revival that it deserves. Up next, we've got another little-known musical that I've played on the show before. It's so lovely. It had a revival recently that unfortunately went very, very poorly, even though it was starring Jeremy Jordan. I'm going to play a little something from Floyd Collins. This bit of American history, also pretty obscure, almost as obscure as the musical, is my personal nightmare. A young man was cave diving, trying to find basically extra income for his impoverished family, and got stuck upside down, became kind of a media sensation, which is horrifying, but also was kind of the first recorded American media sensation for such a thing. Again, my personal nightmare, but this song is one of my favorites. Absolutely stunning. Here is How Glory Goes.
1: I'm ready now, Lord. I know I weren't no Sunday school mama's boy, but faith is hoping for something.

That was Shayna Taub and recent Tony nominee Hannah Cruz performing Show Them Who You Are from Shayna Taub's own Suffs. Of course, about the incredible movement to ratify the 19th Amendment and the wonderful, wonderful women who were behind that. It's starting its tour in Chicago in a couple days, which is very exciting. And golly, I hope it comes to Madison. Only time will tell, but here's hoping. We are coming too close to the end of our day. I've got just two more songs for you. First up, another sadly underrecognized show, a beautiful gem. I think it's just too hard to put on. It's called Bandstand. Unfortunately, it asks a lot of its performers. 90% of the cast also has to play instruments and dance and all and sing and do it all really, really well. It's about the vets returning home from World War II and what's left for them. This song, the finale performed by Laura Osnes, kind of brings it all into sharp and tragic focus. It's a really beautiful piece, though. I hope you enjoy it. Here's Welcome Home.

0: life in regional theaters, but again, it asks so much of those very, very talented performers who already have to do so much. I cannot imagine doing that one 8 shows a week with one day off. Yikes. Friends, we are coming to the end of our time together, and as usual, I'm just so sad for that, though I leave you in excellent hands with On the Horizon coming up next to take you through your Sunday and chase those Sunday scaries away. But, you know, I've played a lot of American history stuff today, some happy, most of it not, and that's tough this time of year. I struggle more and more with what the holiday that we just had yesterday means, and how to keep my head up with everything that's going on. And, you know, doggone it, I've got enough time. I'm going to sneak an extra song in because I can, because it's my show, darn it. Here's Ben Platt singing How Can I Call This Home from Parade.
1: I go to bed at night

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It's like a foreign land. I didn't understand that being Southern's not just being

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I thought I would be fine, but 4 years down the line, with every word, it's very

0: Anyway, all that to say, my friends, stay in the fight. Keep your head up. You're not alone. We're all out here trying to make the world a little bit better. And here's my very, very favorite song from the canon. Is Anybody There? From 1776. Original Broadway cast recording with William Daniels. Some of you may know him as Mr. Feeney. Enjoy.
1: Is anybody there? Does anybody care?

Fête de Marquette returns to McPike Park Thursday, July 9th through Sunday, July 12th. 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Plus, don't miss this year's Musique Electronique, Fête's original partner on the Moon Stage. A full list of performers can be found at will-mar.org/fete. The 20th anniversary Fête de Marquette runs Thursday, July 9th through Sunday, July 12th at McPike Park on Madison's Isthmus. Admission to Fête remains free and is produced by and benefits the programming and services found at the Wilmar Neighborhood Center. 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

The program is On the Horizon, music from around the world for the next couple of hours. My name is Ford Blackwell, bringing you music today. At least for the first part of the show, we're going to be featuring music that either should have been or is going to be or will or was in the past featured at Fête de Marquette, which is coming up at the end of next week. We started off with La Bamba by the Los Lobos, who are opening and closing the show. And we'll hear more from them and other artists as we go along today.

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1: We started today's show, of course, with La Bamba, the cover by Los Lobos from the soundtrack to the movie. We next heard from Simpson Hidalgo, Krishnan, and Srinivas. It's a compilation or a collaboration, really, of musicians put together by the Water Lily Acoustics label. Very well known for combining artists that you might not otherwise associate with each other. And you heard the piece El Jarabe Loco, The Crazy Donkey. David Hidalgo, of course, being one of the founding members of Los Lobos. After that, you heard music from Genticorum, not sure which is the proper pronunciation. They were here at an earlier Fête de Marquette. That was followed by Gabriel Yacoub doing I'm not going to be able to pull it out of my mouth, I guess. But that was from his album Belle, though he never appeared at a Fête de Marquette. He would have been a very likely candidate. And, of course, he has appeared in Madison before. Let's see, that was followed by Dobe Nahore from Côte d'Ivoire. That was off of her album Color. And she closed Fête de Marquette a number of years ago and did a great job. We're going to continue with artists who have or should have or are performing at this year's Fête de Marquette.

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1: 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You get rid of that old clunker and WRT can turn it into cash.
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0: Donate that Kia, Rhea.
1: We'll take that Saab, Bob.
0: Even a Lamborghini, weenie.
1: So call 833-WRT-CAR and donate that old car, truck, or Stanley Steamer to WRT today.
0: We promise life will never be the same again.
2: 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In that last set of music, we finished up with Vishton from the Port Edwards Isle area. They are a band which has appeared at Fête de Marquette in the past, and I think in other venues here. Before that was, there was the Rockin' Dopsy and the Zydeco Twisters, and they will be appearing at Fête de Marquette this coming week, although with Rockin' Dopsy Jr. replacing the old man, I guess. Before that was La Boutine Souriante, a band that I think has not appeared at Fête de Marquette, but should have. And actually, between La Boutine Souriante and Rockin' Dopsy, you heard Modé Touré and Ramon Guzman from the album West Africa Blues Project. You heard Journey to Casamance, and that's a band that should appear at Fête de Marquette sometime. They are from the French-speaking territories in Senegal, Mali, that region. Before that, La Boutine Souriante did La Petite Porte Clay, or Clay, The Little Key Ring from Anthology Volume 1. Before that was Fatoumata Jawara from her first album, I believe, Fatou. She appeared at Fête de Marquette, was the headliner a few years ago. Before that was Filé. That was the song that was Interrupted. That's off of a Putumayo compilation called Cajun. And before that was La Kumizik from Haiti. They're a band that should appear sometime at Fête de Marquette. And we started way back when with Francis Cabrel from France. And he's another artist who should appear at some point during a Fête de Marquette. For those who aren't familiar with Fête de Marquette, it is a celebration of Francophone culture and music from around the world. Over time, the emphasis has shifted a little bit. Back in prior years, it was easier for performers from Africa to get visas to come to the United States, and therefore we had somewhat more variety of music. But now we are emphasizing music that comes from from the New Orleans area, Louisiana, the Acadian areas of Canada, and other other French-oriented places, I guess. Coming up next, an artist who has performed at Fête de Marquette in the past from Niger. This is Bambino.

And you, excuse me, you are. Let me try that one more time. You are tuned in to On the Horizon here on WORT 89.9 FM Madison, listener sponsored community radio. We are giving you a preview of some of the sounds that you will be hearing at La Fête de Marquette this upcoming weekend. You can always go online, find out more information about all of the different bands that are coming. We are playing a number of tracks from bands that have performed, will perform, and should perform if they haven't already. We're going to shift in this final 30 minutes to playing some Irish music, because this is the first year where the Irish Music Fest is combined with La Fête de Marquette. So we get a lot of good Zydeco, Cajun, and Latin music, along with a great variety of Irish music. Let's go over that last set. The last performer that we heard was Wayne Troops and Zyda Cajun. We heard Back to the Bayou. Excuse me, that is the name of the album. We heard I Saw Johnny. Before that, we heard Los Lobos, who are not performing not once, but twice at La Fête de Marquette. They are both opening and closing. We heard Cumbia Raza. That is off their album This Time. Before that was Shamika Copeland, Who Stole My Radio, off of The Soul Truth. Before that, we heard Buckwheat Zydeco IRS off of their album Five Card Stud. Before that was Bukan Ginin. The album was Jou Arrive, and Nati Congo was the name of the song. And we open this set with Bambino performing Adunia off of Agadez. If you are interested in what you're hearing, you can always go online to WORTFM.org. In the upper right-hand corner, you will see what is currently playing, and you can also click on that and see all of the tracks that we've played so far, anything that you've missed. You can also tune in to any shows that you have missed for up to 2 weeks after their air date in the archives. So we're going to go ahead and shift now into some Irish music. Coming up first is Sharon Shannon and Friends. We are going to hear the track The Galway Girl. This is performed with Steve Earle. Enjoy.

You are tuned into On the Horizon. In this last 30 minutes, we are listening to some Irish music in preparation for Irish Fest in conjunction with La Fête de Marquette. We just heard Bua. They were performing Baba Con Roy. That is off the Down the Green Fields album from 2011. The majority of it is in Gaelic, so I cannot read it, unfortunately. Before that was Fontaine's DC. We heard the final track off of their 2019 album Doggerel. Track was Dublin City Sky. Before that was Sharon Shannon and Friends, The Galway Girl, that featured Steve Earle, of course, and that was off the Diamond Mountain Sessions. Here's a new band to me. They go by the name Lankum. This is a new release from them from 2025, a single called Ghost Town.

are hearing the electro folk stylings of Dublin four-piece band Lancum. That was their 2025 single Ghost Town. Gonna move in a more traditional direction. Here is a medley from the group Solas. The first song on this medley is John Riordan's Heels. Enjoy.

have been tuned into On the Horizon this afternoon here on WORT 89.9 FM Madison. We are wrapping up the show for this July 5th of 2026. Next weekend is La Fête de Marquette. Hope to see you out there. So much great music. So much great music from local Madison bands, regional bands, as well as national and international bands. So get out there, support live music, support all the local vendors, food and otherwise that will be out there, and come out and see your local Madison community. That last track we heard was by Egan O. Chinaban. The track was Maris Chea, and I am not even going to try and pronounce the name of...

the album, my Gaelic is non-existent. So, and before that, I already announced what we heard, Solas. It was their medley, John Roden's Heels, Hoban's White House, and the Lisnagun Jig. That was off their 2008 release, For Love and Laughter. You can always go online to WORTFM.org, see the playlist, go back and hear all the songs that you missed in our archives. And while you're online, go ahead and consider donating some money to WORT. You can always do that 24/7 from our website. We always appreciate those who give on a regular monthly basis, as well as our one-time donors. So thank you so much. You are the ones who keep WORT alive and running. Trying to find the name of the track we are listening to right now. This is Aoife Scott off of her album Carry the Day. We're hearing Down by the Shelley Banks, 2016, a full decade ago. Coming up next is Worldview. They are getting set up in the studio at the moment, so we're going to keep some music going for a little bit longer. You will then hear a couple announcements from the station, and then Worldview will resume as usual at about 5:05. So thank you for tuning in today, and join us next Sunday from 3 to 5 p.m. for more great music from around the world. On behalf of Ford Blackwell, I am Andrew Thomas. Thank you so much for tuning in today. Have a good rest of your Sunday.

0: Hey there, this is Andrew, and I play keys and synth for The Low Drag. We're performing a live set in WORT's Vinyl Library next Monday, July 6th at 7 p.m. on the Access Hour, and we'd love for you to tune in. The Low Drag is a new Madison-based band that blends folk, psych, and indie rock with infectious bass lines and lingering lyrics. With Mike on electric guitar and vocals, Alex on bass, and Donald on drums, you can expect to hear a mix of covers and originals as well as the occasional disco banger. 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

0: Good evening, and welcome to the Sunday, July 5th edition of Worldview. I'm Lee Rowe, and I'm your host. Later in the program, we have members of the UN Association of Dane County in the studio to talk about their exploration of Cuban culture and cuisine, happening on Wednesday, July 15th. And listeners will remember that we talked with the UN group recently about their sold-out Persian dinner. So you will maybe want to listen to this, and if you're interested in Cuban culture and cuisine, you want to think about getting some tickets pretty soon. And we also want to hear from Becca Schwartz and Sam Romano, who were here with us before, about how the Persian dinner went. And so... and also, what will be on offer with the new culinary passport offering that they're calling an immersive cultural event. But first, we have the news.
1: Researchers at the Ebola Treatment Center in the town of Bunia in Eastern Democratic Republic of Congo's Ituri province on Thursday began trials of two possible treatments for the Bundibugyo strain of Ebola, now afflicting the population. The strain of the virus is less common than others that cause Ebola, and there have been no specific treatment or vaccines for it. As of today, more than 1,400 people have been diagnosed with it, and 438 have died. The World Health Organization said on Thursday that participants in the study will receive the antiviral remdesivir, the experimental antibody treatment for MBP-134, or a combination of the two, to see which is best at improving survival among infected patients. Their survival will be tracked for 28 days in the collaborative study initiated by Congo's National Biomedical Research Institute, Britain's Oxford University, Antwerp's Institute of Tropical Medicine, and other international health groups. A second phase of the trial will include healthcare workers, close contact, and others at high risk of infection.
0: Senegalese President Bassirou Diomaye Faye announced last Friday that he was creating his own political party to more than 300 mayors from his coalition gathered at the presidential palace. This is the equivalent of formalizing his break with his former colleague Ousmane Sonko and the PASTEF party that they created together, of which Faye had been a member when he ran for president. The breakup process has been underway for several months and culminated in parliament voting on a constitutional reform that could prevent the president from leading the political party. Faye convened mayors from his coalition representing all 14 regions of Senegal and announced his intention to move toward a more organic unity among his supporters by creating his own party. Faye asked Aminata Touré, general supervisor of his coalition, with establishing a working group to create the constituent elements of this future political party. This appears to be the first shot in Faye's battle to wrest his independence from his former party and coalition. There will surely be more battles to come.
1: In China, an ethnic unity law passed Wednesday this week sparked waves of international concern, ranging from condemnations by humanitarian groups to the self-immolation of Tibetan activist Labga Rangzin outside of UN headquarters in New York. The law's stated aim is to create a quote-unquote shared national identity between the country's Han majority and its 55 minorities, which account for 8.9% of China's population. The law includes policies that censor media promoting ethnic separatism within China, mandate Mandarin Chinese instruction for all children until college, and criminalize anyone undermining ethnic unity and progress outside of China. Chinese outlets report that the law standardizes legal support for cultural intermingling while limiting separatist violence. They also claimed that much of the law focuses on eliminating poverty within under-resourced minority communities. Taiwanese, Uyghur, and Tibetan officials, as well as Amnesty International and the U.S. Senate Foreign Relations Committee, claim that the law's intentional vagueness will be weaponized against these very minority groups by enforcing a single, state-defined, and Han Chinese-dominant national identity on the mainland and abroad. Before his self-immolation on Thursday, which he live-streamed on Facebook, longtime Tibetan activist Labgya Rangzen condemned Chinese erasure of Tibetan identity and called for heightened resistance from Tibetans both on the ground and in exile. Tibetan communities internationally mourn his death.
0: Elizabeth Salomon, UN Special Rapporteur on the Human Rights Situation in North Korea, during her visit in Paris for the 9th World Congress against the death penalty, explained that the situation regarding the death penalty in North Korea has deteriorated in at least three ways. She said there has been an expansion of the number of crimes punishable by death. For example, new laws were introduced after the COVID-19 pandemic, which considers the distribution of South Korean television series to be treason. The same applies to the expression of a certain degree of freedom of speech, although many of these crimes are not considered capital offenses in other countries that apply the death penalty. Secondly, there's a complete lack of fair trials. There are no lawyers. There are numerous accounts indicating that the police and even judges rely more on coercive interrogations than on evidence. And finally, there is a lack of transparency. There is no information on death penalty cases, on the number of people pardoned, the procedure, or what about the death row experience? What about the families of the people accused? And it is all the more worrying that this deterioration of human rights is taking place in a context of extreme isolation.
1: Al-Najaf, Iraq, known for hosting deceased Shiites, is set to receive the body of the late Iranian Supreme Leader Ali Khamenei, who was killed in Iran along with much of his immediate family by Israel and the United States' aggression. Preparations are evident, with black banners, increased security checkpoints, and 24-hour service operations as officials anticipate millions of mourners. Over 1 million applicants from Iran have registered to attend, and Iraqi MPs have advocated for ceremonies across Iraq. Local residents express pride and duty about participating in the ceremony, with sentiments reflecting Khamenei's status as a defender of the quote-unquote Islamic Ummah and the Islamic nation. Many political leaders in the Iraqi capital, Baghdad, regard the procession as historically significant, believing it transcends a mere farewell. Iraqi authorities announced that Khamenei's body will arrive in Iraq on July 8 for ceremonies in Najaf and Karbala.
0: By the end of June, Israeli forces had raided the Islamic Al-Aqsa Mosque compound in East Jerusalem 26 times. The Palestinian Ministry of Awqaf reported that the call to prayer at the Ibrahimi Mosque in Hebron was prevented 84 times. The ministry documented 4,212 Israeli settlers entering the Al-Aqsa compound to conduct Talmudic rituals under protection of the occupation police. The neighboring Ibrahimi Mosque also saw 950 Israeli soldiers enter in June, continuing restrictions on Palestinians' access and activity, including the closure of the Eastern Gate and the covering of its windows since 2025. This continued despite restrictions on Palestinian worshippers, particularly on Fridays, the Islamic holy day of the week. The attack on these and other mosques are conducted by the illegal Israeli settlers who aim to intimidate and assert control over the indigenous Palestinian Muslims and Christians in Jerusalem. The ministry urged the international community and human rights organizations to intervene to protect Islamic holy sites and uphold their historic status amidst these ongoing violations. And those are our headlines for today. Now here's Gil with our first longer story.
2: In Mali, the jihadist coalition affiliated with Al-Qaeda, known as JNIM, and the separatists of the Azawad Liberation Front coordinated attacks on Saturday on several towns in northern, central, and southern Mali, targeting army bases and a prison near the capital, Bamako. The army said attacks took place in Gao, a major city in the northeast, Aguelhok and Anefis in the remote far north Kidal region, and Sivari, a central town with a big army base. There was also fighting near Kenioroba prison, about 37 miles southwest of the capital. The assaults involved the Tuareg separatist group FLA, which seeks an independent Azawad state in northern Mali, and JNIM, the Al-Qaeda affiliate, which aims to impose strict Islamic law. The violence, along with attacks in April, reveals the huge security problem facing Mali's military leaders, who staged coups in 2020 and 2021, promising to end what is now a more than decade-long uprising. Fighting resumed today in the locality of Anefis in the north between the Malian army supported by Russian mercenaries and the Tuaregs. At midday, the rebels still controlled the town of Anefis, a strategic location in the far north, and they were still holding prisoners from the regular army. Meanwhile, regular troops and their Russian allies were entrenched in the military camp there. Army helicopters, which had gone to rescue the wounded at the military camp and likely deliver supplies, were unable to land. The French radio service RFI reported that a source within the regular army told them that, quote, everything is being done to control the situation on the ground, unquote. But the rebels claimed that their objective was, quote, to take control of the territory and drive the junta from power, unquote. In central and southern Mali, there were no clashes on Sunday. However, in Bamako, the capital, witnesses saw a convoy of military equipment arrive overnight from Saturday to Sunday, likely from a neighboring country.
0: The Baloch Liberation Army, or BLA, has claimed responsibility for a suicide explosive attack on Friday that reportedly killed 30 Pakistani Coast Guard personnel and injured dozens more in Balochistan's Gwadar port area. Although the BLA's media wing, Hakal, had released video clips supporting the statement, Pakistani authorities have not issued an official response, and regional news outlets report trouble independently verifying the BLA claims. Before the attack, the Balochistan Post claimed that Pakistani authorities were responsible for the forced disappearance of three young Baloch men last week, a young man, Hamza Aziz, a minor, Sohail Rasul Baksh, and a student identified as Idris. According to the Balochistan Post, Asia News International, and Khama Press, no clear link between the three has been established, and their families were given no information about their detention. And forced disappearances and separatist violence have long defined the relationship between the Baloch and Pakistani authorities. Balochistan is Pakistan's largest province and is rich in minerals, natural gas, coal, and oil. This makes it the center of much exploitative economic and military attention from Pakistan's federal government as well as the governments of its neighbors, Afghanistan, Iran, and China. The Arabian seaport at Gwadar developed since 2002 as part of the China-Pakistan Economic Corridor project, known as CPEC, has been a sore spot in Balochistan. Pakistan has taken on long-term debt to China and given military support to Chinese interests in exchange for roughly $65 billion in funding to develop Pakistan's mining and technology infrastructures. When there is an uptick in Balochi separatist attacks, as there have been since a deadly suicide bombing in late May, Gwadar usually bears the brunt of them. When tensions with neighboring Afghanistan rise, as they have since Pakistan's surprise missile strikes last week, killed 36 Afghan civilians and injured some 160 more, suspicions of Taliban support for Baloch separatist militias are renewed. The BLA maintains that its campaigns will continue until it achieves, quote, the complete independence of Balochistan from Pakistan, China, or otherwise.
2: The United States Supreme Court has allowed the temporary protected status of TPS program for Haitians to come to an end, placing about 350,000 Haitians at risk of deportation. In June 2024, the Biden administration extended TPS for Haitians by 18 months, moving the end date to August 3, 2025, when President Donald Trump began his second term. Then Homeland Security Secretary Kristi Noem decided to stop the program, saying the country, quote, no longer qualified for TPS. The program was due to end on February 3, 2026, but just 2 days prior, Judge Ana Reyes of the UN of the U.S. District Court for the District of Columbia issued an order to block the cancellation. Several immigrant rights groups filed lawsuits against the government to protect the program. The Washington, D.C. court order temporarily stopped the cancellation and gave the Haitian community relief as the deadline was moved to July of 2026, July 1st. That's this month. Then on June 25th, 2026, the Supreme Court voted 6-3 in favor of the U.S. government giving its final approval to end the Haitian TPS program as planned. The decision also applies to Syrian nationals currently living in the United States under this temporary protection. On June 25th of this year, the executive director of Haitian Bridge Alliance, Guerline Joseph, noted, quote, the Supreme Court's 6-3 ruling in Mullen versus Doe is a devastating endorsement of state-sanctioned cruelty. At a moment when Haiti remains gripped by armed violence, political instability, displacement, and a profound humanitarian crisis, the Supreme Court has given the administration a green light to treat hundreds of thousands of Haitian families as disposable, unquote. It will also have a significant impact on the Haitian population, which lives mostly off of remittances from the diaspora. The situation on the island is very fragile because of insecurity and gang violence. Gangs control a big part of the country and are responsible for increasing incidents of kidnapping, rape, extortion, assassination, and other crimes. More than 1.5 million Haitians live in displacement camps in difficult conditions, and over 5 million Haitians face food insecurity. In the context of the country's political instability and ongoing socioeconomic crisis, the potential mass deportation of Haitians may well be the straw that breaks its back.
0: Yemen has witnessed a rapidly escalating wave of tension in recent days following months of relative calm, marked by a succession of developments on both the military and political fronts. These range from the widening scope of tribal mobilization involving the Ansar Allah group, known as the Houthis, and tribes opposed to the Houthis' increasingly aggressive rhetoric towards Saudi Arabia over the operation of Sana'a Airport and Iranian flights. This culminated in the deaths of dozens during the military clashes in the Tiama region. The wave of escalation began after Iran operated a direct flight to the Houthi-controlled Sana'a Airport. The Yemeni Presidential Leadership Council described the move as a violation of Yemen's sovereignty and a challenge to international law and UN Security Council resolutions, and accused the Houthi group of undermining peace efforts and rejecting regional and international initiatives. In response, the Houthis accused Saudi Arabia of attempting to intercept the civilian aircraft arriving from Iran and preventing it from landing at Sana'a Airport. They warned of retaliation should there be a recurrence of what they termed a violation of Yemeni airspace. Under a UN mandate, Saudi Arabia has been enforcing the air blockade on Yemen since 2015. The Houthis threatened to target Saudi airports as well as vital economic facilities should Saudi continue to block the operation of Sana'a Airport or if it attempts to intercept aircraft recur. The command of the Coalition to Support Legitimacy in Yemen responded to these threats by affirming that it would firmly deal with any threat to the Saudi kingdom's security or Yemen's sovereignty. Meanwhile, coalition spokesman Major General Turki al-Maliki dismissed the Houthi statements as an attempt to divert attention from the internal crises and violations plaguing the group. Negotiations between the Houthis, the Yemeni government, and Saudi Arabia regarding economic issues, including payment of salaries and the operation of airports and ports, have stalled due to the United States' opposition to the Houthis receiving financial funds or gaining access to open airports and ports. A Houthi delegation traveled to Iran to attend the funeral of the late Iranian Supreme Leader Ali Khamenei, killed in a joint U.S.-Israeli strike in late February. And that's a wrap of the news from around the world for Sunday, July 5th, 2026. Sources we used to prepare today's stories were Agence France-Presse, Anadolu, Al Jazeera, Al Arabiya, Asia News International, The Associated Press, the BBC, China Daily, Deutsche Welle, Focus Taiwan, France 24, Comma Press, The Guardian, The Middle East Institute, The Middle East Monitor, Radio Free Asia, The Syrian Arab News Agency, The Daily Star, and The Nation. And now, we're going to have a little musical interlude while our guests come into the studio.

0: Welcome to the July 5th edition of the Worldview Feature. I'm your host, Gil Halstead. On this 4th of July weekend, we're turning our attention to Cuba, its culture, history, and its cuisine, and also its dancing. I believe we'll have a little conversation about, or a dance from Cuba. That'll be part of the event that we're going to focus our attention on tonight. The United Nations Association of Dane County is holding its next Culinary Passport Dinner that is billed as an exploration of Cuban culture and cuisine. It's coming up a week from this Wednesday on July 15th from 6 to 8 p.m. at Christ Presbyterian Church. As the show goes on, we'll tell you how you can buy tickets and reserve your place to go to this. What you're going to hear is going to be a really fascinating evening. But here to talk with us about it, we have two board members from the United Nations Association of Dane County, Sam Romano and Becca Schwartz, who were with us just a few months ago in April talking about the last passport culinary pass. What's it called? The
1: Culinary Passport.
0: Culinary Passport dinner. And also one of the panelists who will be speaking at this coming up. Actually, we have two of the panelists who will be speaking at the event. About Cuban culture, heritage, and history. One of them in the studio with us is, I've got too much stuff in front of me here. In the studio with me right now is Ambar Meneses. Am I pronouncing that correctly?
2: Yep. Thank you.
0: Yes. Thanks for being here, Ambar. And also, we have on the phone, and make sure we can, he joins us now, Manuel Fernandez from Eau Claire. Hello.
3: Yes, I'm here.
0: Hi. Okay, you're going to have to speak a little bit louder into the phone.
3: Sure, I'm here.
0: All right. And let me just say a little bit about both Ambar and Manuel. That is that maybe I should let Becca talk about the bios of the people who are going to be on the panel. I have some of the information here, but Ambar Ambar, can I ask you to introduce yourself?
2: Yes, absolutely. I think that's easier.
0: Yeah.
2: So I work at Madison College as an academic advisor. I have been at the college for 5 years. My current position, I have been for 2 years and a little bit, a few months over that. And that's how I met one of the organizers, Stephanie Beckman.
0: Organizers for this event.
2: For the Cuban dinner. Yeah. We've been colleagues and collaborators at the college since we met. And she knows that I'm Cuban and asked me to participate in the dinner as one of the panelists. Yeah.
0: And you're a PhD candidate?
2: I already have my PhD.
0: Got it. Okay.
2: Yes, in English Literary Studies. But I basically left academia to become an academic advisor. Yeah.
0: And how long have you been in Madison?
2: I have been here since 2010, which is when I came here to begin my graduate studies. But then I remained because I love Madison so much. I like the size of Madison. I come from Miami, Florida, where my Cuban family lives. I love that this is, to me, a very small city. And I like the size and prefer it to Miami's sprawling, highways. So,
0: right. Well, we're glad you're here, too. And I guess you have also know a lot about WORT because you served as a volunteer here on one of our Spanish language programs.
2: Yes, I was a volunteer interpreter for En Nuestro Patio.
0: And joining us on the phone is Manuel Fernandez from the University of Eau Claire, who is the program director for Latin American and Latinx studies there, and has taught courses on lots of different aspects of Latin America and Cuba, including, and you can correct me, Manuel, if I get this wrong, all right? You've taught classes on 19th century Latin American modernismo.
3: Yes.
0: Jose Marti, the Cuban national hero.
3: Yep.
0: And U.S. Latinos /Hispanics, Latin American literature, film, and music, and also classes about Cuba and its diaspora culture. Did I get that all right?
3: Yeah, I'm not sure I taught a course. I mean, I'd have to look at my...
0: That's your interest.
3: But it's probably along... I've taught courses on Latinos in the U.S., so that included the Cuba diaspora also.
0: Right. And one other little aspect of about you that I wanted to add that I found fascinating is that you have a strong interest in multilingualism. You're married to a native Japanese speaker, and you're raising your children to be trilingual.
3: Well, actually, I already raised my...
0: Oh, you're already raised. Okay.
3: Yeah, they're raised, I would say, you know. And I'm at the opposite end of Ambar's trajectory because I'm close to retirement age. I've already been teaching for 20-plus years, and my kids are about that age, too. But, yeah, my wife is Japanese. I just took her to the airport today to go to Japan and go see her mother over there. And, yes, we raised our kids trilingually as best as possible. And, yeah, that's I think, a gift that, if possible, I think it's a great gift for any family to give. We had that option. We also had the ability to take our kids to Japan and drop them off to grandparents there.
0: That's exciting.
3: So yeah, that's something, you know, it just kind of happened organically.
0: Well, thanks for joining us for this conversation about this wonderful event coming up in a couple of weeks. Before, though, we dive into talking about the exploration of Cuban culture and cuisine that's going to be happening, I just want to ask Becca and Sam from the United Nations Association of Dane County to tell us a little bit about how the Iranian dinner went when that was the last time, that was the last event for the UNA.
1: Mm-hmm. Thank you for having us. I think that it was a huge success, honestly. I think that our goal for the event was to expose people to more Iranian and Persian culture and make sure that people who attended were able to leave with a fuller view of Iran, Persians, of the Persian Americans who are living here in the United States and here in Madison. Appreciate the food and traditions, and I think that they definitely did that. We had, I think, Sam, over 100 people in attendance.
4: Correct.
1: We sold out before we even came on the air.
0: That's right.
1: But it was great. The food was delicious. We laughed. There were sorrowful and sad moments in talking about family who is back in Iran and not being able to be in contact with them. So it was really, really wonderful.
0: And looking ahead to what's going to be taking place at this event, let's talk about what the program is going to be, other than, including some really good food and a dance performance.
1: Mm-hmm.
0: So, should I, Sam, or?
4: Well, I could probably just talk a little bit about just our format for the night.
0: Yeah, right.
4: And we're going to have this wonderful Cuban dinner that is going to be prepared by the caterer Cuba Rican Cocina and followed by the dance troupe. And tell me the name again, Ambar?
2: Madison Rueda of the dance troupe, yeah.
4: I couldn't say the R.
0: Rueda.
2: Rueda.
4: And then... four panelists talking about Cuban culture, history, traditions, food. It will be a good night. It'll be a good night. And unfortunately, our tickets are sold out again already.
0: Are you serious?
4: And
0: we were hoping that we could play some role in promoting the
4: and
0: event.
4: The only thing we could say is people could go to the websites and get my email address.
0: Okay.
4: And to be put on a waiting list if we have cancellations,
0: okay,
4: or for future dinners. And we had no idea that
0: of course
4: these are going to be so popular.
0: Well, we're glad that has worked out that way. But so we can let's continue our conversation about what's going to be happening on the 15th. And I think I would turn first to Ambar. What are you going to be telling people, since none of the what's going to be your role on the panel, since probably none of our listeners will be able to go mm-hmm. to the dinner, it sounds like.
2: I think I was asked to be part of the panel because Stephanie knows that I am Cuban myself, who was born on the island, daughter of Cuban immigrants. My journey is obviously different than that of my parents because they lived a lot of their early and adult lives on the island, whereas I left as a child. I left Cuba when I was 7, and then my dad and I lived in Nicaragua while we were waiting to rejoin my mother here in the U.S. She was in Miami. She's the one that came first. So I came here when I was 13. So I do feel very bicultural and multicultural. Growing up in Miami, I've met people from all over Latin America. So I think I've been asked because I do know a lot of what my parents have told me. I have read books about Cuba by Cuban authors. My parents do tell me about the struggles that push them to seek a way to leave the island and move to the U.S., to Miami, because my mother and actually my dad, too, they both had extended family in Miami who came before them. Who were coming here, the wave of migration for my family started right after the revolution. So right. There were people that came right after the Cuban Communist Revolution. My dad's cousins were part of, like, their parents and were part of that first wave. My mother's aunt and their children were part of that first wave. And then My mom and dad were people whose parents stayed behind and struggled and lived off of whatever they could do, the sort of underground economy in Cuba, let's say, plus the dollars that their family from Miami send them, and also food, because in Cuba, unlike in Mexico, where you can just send money because there are plenty of goods to be bought in Mexico.
0: Right.
2: In Cuba, you have the situation where family actually have to send actual canned food and, powdered milk, right. Diapers, right? Like, these things may not even be available at a store in Cuba. So, yeah, I think I was asked because I know a lot about these struggles. So, yeah.
0: Well, I know my own experience in terms of things being sent, that there mm-hmm. was a period where there were groups here that were organizing to bring huge truckloads mm-hmm. full of things that included some of the things you just listed,
2: yeah,
0: as well
2: this,
0: as medical supplies. And, yeah,
2: this still happens. Recently, I know of someone who just last year went with a group. I think it was through Campus Crusade for Christ. I think they organized a trip to Cuba last year, and this person went. And it was to bring water filters, and essentially those bare essentials. And obviously they were trying to promote the Christian religion. So,
0: yeah. Well, let me turn to Manuel Fernandez to get your take on your role on this panel about history. I think we can tell something from at least the kind of classes you've been teaching throughout your career and the research you've done. But what role you see yourself playing on the panel for this event next Wednesday?
3: Well, I'm not completely sure how the panel is going to be structured. I was brought in recently as a panelist, but I imagine it's for similar reasons that you mentioned, that Ambar mentioned. I myself am Cuban, too. I left also at the same age, at 7 years old, but probably a longer time ago, because we left in 72 and then went to Spain for like 2 years, back in the Franco era, way back then. I've been teaching things related to Cuba and its history and interviewed authors and more on the literary part because I'm more of a literature professor, but you can't, not also take into account the history when you're discussing literature. So I imagine that's partly, I'm not sure if we're going to have question and answer.
0: I think
3: when you have a panel, you want to answer people's questions. I'm sure, Cuba is always, as I tell my students, it's always a very contentious topic. There's all kinds of different perspectives and all kinds of issues that get brought up that are not limited to Cuba because it touches on very fundamental issues about how to govern and the rights that people should have and, what do you consider rights. So there's always a lot of issues that come up. So I imagine that would be part of the discussion, but it all depends on what the people are interested in discussing, including food, which is,
0: right.
3: I think, a big part of this event also, or dance and music, which is also part of culture and history.
0: Right. I'm looking now at the leaflet for this, which has some pictures of delicious food on it. So, and I've read in some of the promotional material about the event, about the caterer, about Cuba Americans. Is it Cochina or Cocina?
3: Cocina.
0: Cocina. Yeah, I've got Italian in my background, so I want to pronounce it
2: that
0: Cochina.
2: That was actually really funny what you said. It's the typical mistake. Cochina would mean something like female pig, which is really funny.
5: That's interesting.
0: Yeah, because in Italian, cucina is kitchen.
2: Right.
0: Okay. We won't have many more linguistic discussions like that, but the difference between Spanish and Italian fascinates me since I'm married to an Italian. Let me hear a little bit more from perhaps from you, Becca, about some of the other panelists, because I know we had hoped we could get Alicia on, and she's actually takes part in the dance. It's one of the things that I found out about her, but she's visited Cuba several times and knows a lot about renewable energy, about solar power and wind power, which is apparently, I think we've all seen from the news, getting more and more important in Cuba now, as the embargo makes it really difficult to keep the power grid working.
1: Right. So Alicia is our lone not Cuban panelist,
0: yeah.
1: But she brings a perspective to the panel of, like you mentioned, she has visited many times, mainly doing sustainability research. So I think that she does bring an interesting perspective to the panel. As a Cuba enthusiast of sorts, and someone who seems pretty knowledgeable too.
0: Right. Well, on that front, I was just reading some news about what's happening in Cuba right now about that and about the energy situation. And that seems to be probably the most dire.
2: Mm-hmm.
0: And as Ambar has said, I mean, the needs there have been ever since the revolution for many years have because of the embargo have made life difficult there. But the energy front, there was an article about people having to use charcoal now to cook,
2: mm-hmm.
0: because of the electricity grid going down and not being able to power their kitchens.
2: Mm-hmm. Yeah, I've been reading about it in the news. The current crisis is definitely being exacerbated by this very strict embargo.
0: Yeah.
2: However, something that I've talked to my father a lot about and that he's very emphatic, both my parents are, that not all of Cubans' troubles are due to the embargo. And in fact, a lot of Cubans' troubles have to do with the way that the Castro regime destroyed the Cuban economy by taking away people's private property and right to own a business, even a small family business. And there's a lot that you can read about this. Somebody who writes a lot about this, it's a very famous Cuban exile, Carlos Alberto Montaner. Sadly, some of his most famous books are only available in Spanish. I have one here with me. It's called Sin Ir Más Lejos, Without Going Further. He also has given many lectures. They are available on YouTube. I believe they are in Spanish once again. Perhaps there are some translations available, but he's extremely knowledgeable of Cuban history. I'll just mention his name again, Carlos Alberto Montaner. He was almost executed by the Castro regime when he was young and had to escape to Spain. He talks a lot about what the Castro regime did to the Cuban economy and how that has essentially made it a struggle for survival in Cuba. So it's not just the embargo.
0: Can I ask you, Manuel, to weigh in here on that issue about what's going on in Cuba right now and the economic and power and energy situation?
3: Well, I would probably agree that it's not just, I think we need to differentiate between what's going on now, which I think does become more of, you know, there's always been this, getting back to the use of language here, the Cuban government calls it a blockade, the U.S. government calls it an embargo. I think what we have now, what we've had more recently, does seem more like a blockade. It's an actual naval blockade, not permitting oil in, whereas what has happened since like 1962, I believe, or so, is more of an embargo. But I'll agree with Amba, that's not the only reason why the Cuban economy has suffered for the past 60-something years. I think a lot of it has to do with the policies of the Cuban government since that time, which has gone through, you know, it's been a long time. So you really have to break it down and discuss different moments. More recently, there's always been times in which the Cuban government has opened up its economy to allow private businesses, but then when it senses, and the usual reason is that they open the economy and then some groups of people begin to do better economically, and then they claim that that's creating inequality, and then they'll change the policies, and then people will be affected by it because people will have invested time and energy into doing something, and then, you know, all of a sudden the policies change, and that infuriates a lot of the people over there. So a lot of the policies of the Cuban government will affect the livelihood of people, as it does in any government, right? But generally, yeah, the policies of the Cuban government itself over the past, and again, you have to discuss different moments in time and different policies, but over the past 70 years, that also has been, I would say, the major factor that has affected the ability of people within Cuba, because I don't think the embargo is necessarily hit, although it does contribute for sure.
0: Right. Okay. We're speaking about the exploration of Cuban culture and cuisine, and we've shifted into talking a lot about politics right now, and maybe I would like to shift back a little to talking about culture. When we talk about Cuban culture and the

0: This type of dance, rueda de casino, is extremely famous. It's actually practiced all over the U.S. and all over the world. There are rueda groups. Google it, and you will find a group in a city near you. It's extremely popular. It's a form of salsa dance, but it is Cuban. It is different from inline salsa. It is unique to Cuba, and it can be done with a partner, or it can be done as part of a larger group where multiple couples arrange themselves in a circle called the rueda. And they're dancing with their partner, and then there's a collar that tells them when to switch partners, tells them what move to perform. Something that I have observed is that no matter what group you're in whatever city you may be at, most of the names, all of the names basically of the dance moves are in Cuban Spanish, and some of them are pretty funny. One of the names, tarro and chufla. I think this is my personal observation. I think it's true. I think you'll find this true. The dance makes many references to cheating because you're switching partners so much in the dance, I think is very funny. one of the moves is called basilala. And then it's another one that's similar. That's basilala y la otra. So it's like you do a basilala move with your current partner, and then you move on to the next partner. So there's just a lot of little references to that are kind of funny about how to switch partners. And so it's a very joyful dance. If you've danced any salsa, you know that salsa is very joyful. It retains that. There's a lot of music that is Cuban music that is used for this. You can find it on Spotify, actually. A lot of this Cuban songs that are used in rueda and in casino. So it's very joyful. It's probably why one of the things that has attracted Alicia the most. She does a lot of dance trips to Cuba, where she has been there with her daughter to go to the casino and rueda schools in Havana. So it's very popular. Yeah,
1: sounds fascinating. And I didn't quite get the reference to casino. Of course, when I hear casino, I think about a casino where you go to gamble.
0: Right. It's the name of the dance. Okay. Casino okay. is when you're dancing it with your partner. And then rueda de casino, it's like when you're doing it with a group of other couples.
1: Well, we just about ran out of time for our conversation tonight about the exploration of Cuban culture and cuisine that the USA is putting on next Wednesday. Thanks to all four of you for joining us tonight. Thanks, Manuel, for joining us from Eau Claire, and to Sam Romano and Becca Schwartz, UNA Dane County members, and to Ambar.
2: Thank you very much for having us on.
0: Thank you.
3: Thank you.
4: Thank you.
5: Thank you all for coming in, and it sounds like a great idea that you guys had. Did you come up with this yourself? Of having dinners and cultural evenings? Anyway, next time. Yeah, because it is rather wonderful.
4: I do want to point people to our website again.
5: Okay,
4: unadane.org. Is that right, Sam?
6: Yes.
4: Because we want people to be able to sign up and let us know if they want to know about future events. So
5: okay.
4: Please go.
5: Yeah. unadane.org. And we have to go right now because Salamat is waiting. So I'll turn you over to them.

0: Is this thing on? Oh, yeah, yeah,
1: it, yes. Yes, okay. Yes, it is. Yes.
0: In Arabic, we say... What do we say?
2: Al-Har Abed is a tamah.

0: والعبد حر إذا قنع. It rhymes kind of, sort of.
1: It does, yeah.
0: There's some poetry involved in today's proverb.
1: Translation.
0: Yes, please. I am waiting with bated breath.
1: A free man becomes a slave if he is greedy, while a slave becomes free if he is content.
0: Wow. Now for some in-depth analysis.
1: Okay. No, I'm waiting.
0: هذا المثل يضرب للطمع والقناعة. To compare the two, greed and contentment.
1: This very, very different.
0: Illustrates the nature of addiction. And that's what greed is. Greed is the addiction to collecting things for thyself and not sharing with others, taking more than what you need, hoarding it, piling it, shoving up in down in the basement or the attic, thinking
1: this. It's interesting that you characterize it as an addiction. I kind of like that. I mean, it fits.
0: Right? Where minimalism rules. Especially if you don't have much to keep. You're like broke like me. This is primarily to highlight how some of those deadly sins. Remember the deadly sins from the Quran, the Bible, the Holy Scriptures? Pretty much all of them kind of highlight 6 or 7 of them. One of them is greed.
1: Right.
0: And I think it's ultimately forgetting that you're not here for a long time on this planet.
1: Well, also, forgetting that a lot of what you think you have to have is maybe beyond what you really need.
0: Frivolous, yeah.
1: Yeah.
0: Absolutely. And this proverb saying, no matter how free you think you are, if you're a subject or a slave to the addiction of collecting money, hoarding resources, keeping those cans of...
1: Is this a searing indictment of capitalism?
0: Absolutely.
1: Fantastic. I love that.
0: In conjunction with what my wife feels about me keeping all this old stuff in the garage, I should start getting it away or using it, getting it out of that long-term greedy collection. But what's going on here? Are we talking about, is this a psychoanalyst show?
1: It is, yes.
0: I know I'm psycho.
1: Yeah. Well, No, those are different. Those are different things.
0: I am the psycho. You're the analyst. I think we do have a legitimate platform here.
1: Ladies and gentlemen.
0: Yes.
1: Welcome to Sabby in Therapy, taking place of our normally scheduled Salamat, which would be your weekly tour of Arab and Arab American news, culture, issues, art, music, etc., etc. But today we're going to get deep into psychoanalysis. No,
0: good
1: we're
0: luck.
1: Not.
0: It's going to take more than, it'll be a very dark place.
1: Yes.
0: And it'll take many, many moons.
1: That's how therapy works. Thank you so much for joining us this week.
0: Yeah, that was Rowan Atallah, translator, extraordinaire, and therapist. My name is Sabi Atiyah. We urge you to share the wealth.
1: Therapist or gadfly?
0: Share, that's either one.
1: Okay.
0: Share your wealth, because if you don't, you are a subject. You're a slave to your desire to collect stuff on this beautiful. It was so hard to get the muster up the courage to come to the studio today on this Sunday, the 5th of July, 2026, also known as the 20th day of Muharram, in the year 1448 after Hijra in the Islamic calendar.
1: Excellent.
0: We're still celebrating the new year because this is the first month of the old solar year for us Muslims.
1: Right.
0: A couple of things happening here. First of all, there is an article about halal food and how prevalent it has become, not only just in the U.S., but around the world. And many countries that have a production process that includes the production of halal, whatever it is, and in the case of New Zealand, halal lamb, they have become a global distributor of halal sheep to the Muslim world. And just like kosher food, many of the foods now carry that, or the foods that are halal, with the halal distinction, carry the symbol that says halal. There is no official organization that is licensed, licensee per se, like as similar as the Jewish food tradition of kosher. So or not food,
1: not like a, like a certifying agency?
0: There are some that certify a butcher shop or a meat plant. But it's not as officiated as the kosher meat is right now. I mean, the kosher movement was or is right now. There are several agencies here in the U.S. and globally that stamp the kosher stamp of approval for manufacturers. Do you know that something as simple as A1 steak sauce is actually kosher?
1: I did not.
0: Several things that are also recognized as halal food have the word halal in Arabic and in English underneath it. But again, it is not as organized right now as kosher food based on the longevity, but based on how long kosher food has been marketed here in the U.S.
1: Have you ever heard of a case of somebody falsely marking food to be kosher or halal?
0: I'm sure the there are examples out there that somebody did not go through the proper channels and use that the U distinction or the kosher or halal distinction. But then that's what I'm saying, that only in time, possibly in time, we'll have a licensing agency here in the U.S. at least that would govern these things. And I would expect a country organized like the FDA here and the Department of Ag that would move in and say this agency or this department within our agency will certify the product to be halal, therefore it will be.
1: Right. I mean, the thing that comes to mind is the way that some growers and producers really just barely meet the intent of specific designations with FDA, right? Like it's not like what do we have to do to have our food certified and labeled organic. Mm-hmm. It's what can we get away with
0: to the edge
1: and
0: of that
1: still have it
0: organic,
1: labeled organic or all natural, which is a nearly meaningless term, even though it has technical requirements to call something all natural. But if you really are concerned about the sanctity of your food supply, something that says all natural is it's practically a meaningless label.
0: Yes, and the consumer must also be aware of what they're consuming. I have a personal experience where we went to an Asian restaurant when we first came to America, and my mother said to the server, she didn't say no pork. She just said, do you have anything without ham or bacon or something? She used the term that they thought that only pork has pig in it, but there are many other things. And
1: right,
0: the server didn't know what she was talking about. She said, yeah, no meat in this dish. And she said, okay. So later we find out that the meat was made with pork belly broth. So to mom, a halal food consumer, she was obviously distraught a little bit. And I said, it's definitely not malicious. It was not intent. I think the server did not know what you were trying to say. And maybe to them, there's no pork in it. That means there's no meat of the pork.
1: Right.
0: So the broth apparently doesn't count.
1: Doesn't qualify.
0: Ladies and gentlemen, back to the show. Oh, right, we left the food segment only to come back to it. Tonight's menu includes a dish that is really simple, very delicious. And if you've never really been a fan of the actual purple or green cabbage, you might just become one after tonight's show.
1: All right. So
0: that's
1: we'll find out a little bit more about that in a bit. Community calendar?
0: Yeah, do you? I didn't pack mine. I'm sure you brought one along.
1: The community calendar?
0: There's a hole in my pocket. It's fell out.
1: Yep. Community calendar, also sometimes known as your phone. We do have a few events coming up. The first one, actually, the exhibit begins on the 7th, which is Tuesday, and it runs until August 29th. And there is a reception July 10th at 6 p.m. This is, we mentioned this last week, Threading Solidarity, Tetris from Tejop to Palestine. This is happening at the Arts and Literature Laboratory. They're presenting this exhibit, Tetris from Tejop to Palestine, a group exhibition featuring the work of the Tejop Tetris community and women in Hebron, a cooperative. And it will be on view, as I said, Tuesday, July 7th through Saturday, August 26th. The organization, or is the exhibition, was organized by the Community Curation Project Lab 4. This honors the communal practice of traditional Palestinian embroidery, known as tetris. Earliest instances of cross-stitch in the region can actually be traced back to the 11th century, but a proliferation of Palestinian tetris occurred in the early 1800s. You can come and explore the traditional motifs in this exhibit. Highlights the work of practitioners from both here in Tejop and Hebron in Palestine. The collective in Hebron is comprised entirely of Palestinian women, while the local community is both multi-ethnic and multi-generational. This matrilineal practice that was once taught to most girls as young as 6 in Palestine has proliferated among first and second generation Palestinians and allies here in Tejop. Visitors are invited to honor Palestine and its enduring resilience across space and time. Again, that is happening at the Arts and Literature Laboratory, 111 South Livingston Street, Unit 100 here in Madison. And the reception again, July 10th, 6 p.m. Also happening on July 10th, also at 6 p.m., The Voice of Hind Rajab is going to be shown at the Madison Labor Temple. That is sponsored by the Madison Area DSA No Appetite for Apartheid campaign. The film is at 6, and there will be a discussion after the film. Highly recommend you check that out if you're able. And then a little further out, we've been talking about it for a while. We're going to keep talking about it. The 19th, July 19th, the Big Ride for Palestine is happening at Olin Park starting at 10 a.m. You can find more information about that just by Googling Madison Ride for Palestine. If you register by July 15th, you get a t-shirt. It's a real brief ride. All proceeds go to the Middle East Children's Alliance. And it is one of their biggest fundraisers of the year. So I highly recommend that you participate.
0: Bicycles, not cars.
1: Correct. Yes.
0: Or bicycles. Socks or shoes or yes. Skateboards.
1: Yes.
0: Well, I guess you could really ride a skateboard. That'd be just as much fun for me, right. Anyway.
1: So that's community calendar. Mm-hmm. Now I guess we can wade into local news.
0: Yes. Local news. Yes. We're doing great here in Madison. We love the weather. It's beautiful. The Arab American community yesterday, or many of the members of the community, got on in their cars and drove to Chicago to enjoy the Arab American neighborhoods that have provided food source for many of the Arab Americans here, where they can go wholesale shop.
1: Did you go to Chicago?
0: No, I had to work because...
1: Somebody else went to Chicago. It's like yes, all your coworkers are like, yeah, see ya. We're out.
0: Going to Chicago. Oh, okay. I guess we decided to open, so some of us. And this is one of those industries. We're in the service industry, obviously, and we have... we can't force people to work on these days, and we typically ask who is available and willing to work, because you know, if I have enough people to open the shop, then we open shop, and if not, we decide to close. I think so far we've closed once during Thanksgiving, but other than that, we stay open. We did have a pleasant turnout of people who believed in the fact that we're open, and they came, and thank you to all of those who made it worthwhile. 4th of July brings mixed feelings for me as an Arab American, as an American newly adopted in this nation, and I adopted the nation in my heart also. But I find that the Tacoma Independence Day completely erases the fact that it was that we have arrived here at an empty on an empty plot of land, and we broke independence from somebody that was here living before us,
1: right,
0: and persecuted us.
1: Our independence is at the cost of theirs.
0: Demise.
1: Yeah.
0: Yes. So yes. I celebrate independence, knowing full well that somebody else became not as dependent and as independent, and more like dependent on a broken system that is keeping them alive, just enough to maybe start apologizing for what we've done. But a happy 4th, everybody. With that said,
1: yeah, no guilt or anything. Enjoy your holiday, right?
0: Yeah.
1: No.
0: And speaking of this holiday, because it's we mentioned this, it is a fireworks themed holiday for basically distracting the public. How's that? Last week we reported that the Arab American community near Lansing and the police department there said no, none at all whatsoever, some contraband fireworks. Apparently over the weekend, or over the week since we talked last Sunday, seizure of more than 17,000 pounds of illegal fireworks and explosives were making their way during this material. Material was confiscated during coordinated multi-phase investigation. So the Arab Americans, I guess, wanted to have some something to celebrate in Dearborn Heights area. But curfew was in place. I don't have a report of how many people were arrested for not being. So I guess Arab Americans were celebrating the 4th of July in droves. Some got in trouble for it. Dearborn voters did face one of the most significant education decisions in the city's history as Arab Americans, in addition to feeling like they need to contribute more to the public school system, books and what not to read and what to read. But the Board of Education approved placing $1.51 billion bond proposal on the November 3rd ballot. If approved, this 20-year plan would finance the largest capital improvement program in the city. That's what I was talking about. You know, people calling me on the phone thinking that I have nothing better to do.
1: So last Tuesday, U.S. House of Representatives rejected legislation introduced by U.S. Representative Rashida Tlaib of Detroit that sought to limit President Trump's authority to involve American forces in military hostilities in Lebanon without explicit congressional approval. The revised War Powers Resolution failed by a vote of 235 to 189, marking the second time in less than a month that lawmakers rejected Tlaib's effort to reassert Congress's constitutional authority over military action in Lebanon. Unlike the original version, which was overwhelmingly defeated earlier in June, the revised resolution received the backing of House Democratic leadership after language was narrowed to address concerns raised by party leaders. The updated measure would have required the president to withdraw any U.S. armed forces participating in hostilities in Lebanon within 7 days unless Congress authorized continued military involvement. It also specifically stated that nothing in the resolution would limit ongoing security cooperation with the Lebanese armed forces or the protection of U.S. diplomatic facilities in Lebanon. House Democratic leaders previously opposed Tlaib's original proposal, arguing that it inaccurately suggested American troops were already engaged in combat operations inside Lebanon. The revised language reflected their position that no U.S. forces are currently participating in direct hostilities while preserving Congress's authority should that situation change. Speaking on the House floor before Tuesday's vote, Tlaib argued that Congress has a constitutional responsibility to prevent unauthorized U.S. military involvement and said her resolution was intended to end any American participation in Israel's military campaign in Lebanon.
0: But why? I mean, they have the green light from Yahweh, Allah, God gave them. I'm just kidding.
1: Are you talking about the occupation?
0: Yes.
1: Okay.
0: The Israeli actions to remove anything, commandeer anything they want, because it's in the scripture.
1: So
0: I see that look.
1: We have about. I was just going to say we got about 10 minutes left. We should probably talk about our cabbage dish because we have a noteworthy and significant musical interlude. I want to get to also
0: cabbage. First of all, remember the cumin, the beautiful seed ground fresh, slightly toasted, and then ground fresh is the best way to consume it, hands down. People come, oh no, I don't have the time to. If you taste, smell, if you compare the two, ground cumin in the store, cumin, cardamom, any of those seeds that emit a tremendous smell, it goes away, bye-bye.
1: Right.
0: It's not an infinite, an unlimited amount of flavor.
1: You wind
0: flavor.
1: Up with a pale echo of what you could have had.
0: And what you taste, and when you buy ground cardamom, stale, sitting on a shelf somewhere, we don't know how long, in a plastic container, you literally lost its carbon life. Carbon dating, right? Because it tastes like sawdust, something pretty close. But if you get cumin, whole seed, heat it a little bit. I don't want you to cook it, toast it, roast it, burn it. No, just slightly heating. In a toaster oven for less than a minute at 350 degrees, let's say, and then grind it, whether you use a mill, a grinder, your mortar and pestle, knock yourself out. I don't care how you grind it.
1: Compare give yourself with a repetitive stress injury.
0: Alternate arms so you have symmetry.
1: Okay.
0: While you're pounding your spices. But seriously, this dish requires, because the reason why I say that is one of the most memorable experiences for me enjoying this dish is when it was made by mom with freshly ground cumin.
1: Okay.
0: That's it. I'm going to put that on the side. But the ingredients are basic. Cabbage. There's the very large, magnificent leaf of cabbage, of what we call flattened globe, and that's Asian. You find that in Asian stores. And there's Napa cabbage, and then there's the traditional round, super tightly wound up cabbage, whether it's purple or green here in the U.S.
1: Right.
0: The super tightly wound one, you almost have to blanch in order to soften it as you peel the layers out. Okay. The first thing you do is remove that core and take that slug out, or the actual cork. It looks like a cork. You do a short incision into it. Mm-hmm. Careful when using that sharp paring knife. You take that cone that you pull out of the core. That was my favorite part. As a kid, Mom would take that out, peel it, and give us the actual core, which has little flavor, but it's crunchy, it's refreshing, and it gives you gas. That's why cumin in this dish has two purposes. It's flavor and gas reduction protection for others, not for you personally. You bring a large pot with enough water expansion. You fill it halfway, and you bring that to a boil, because we're going to put that head of cabbage very carefully in it to soften the first layer, because the first thing that gets that hot water, the blanching, is that outer layer. And then you take it out carefully with the tongs, a strainer. You take it out, and then you peel that first layer because it's been softened. Then you take that slightly smaller ball of cabbage, put it back in the boiling water, etc., until all of the leaves have been removed by heating to soften.
1: So you blanch, take it out, remove a layer, put it back in, blanch, take it out, remove a layer,
0: until
1: and you
0: down
1: repeat
0: to the
1: that until
0: very
1: you're
0: core. It's like a small little apple. And then you can actually core that one and make it one big malfouf. Oh, okay. By the way, the name of the dish is malfouf.
1: Is this why none of the Arabic restaurants serve malfouf on the menu? Because you have to go through that?
0: It's a labor of love.
1: Okay, I'm just checking.
0: And by the way, there's little, though I took out the core. When you take out the leaf and you cut it, depending on its size, you cut it in half, you take the spine off, because the spine is really hard to roll. So you want to take the part of the leaf that does not put up a fight. Those spines, some people throw out. And I'm like, whoa, wait a minute.
1: Right.
0: Slice it into smaller pieces. Let it ferment in a jar. You can make sauerkraut. Arabian style, with Arabian pickling juice, and hence you would save everything. There's nothing should be thrown out.
1: Okay.
0: But cabbage, lamb, ground lamb is a must. I'm sorry. Vegans, vegetarians, I'm sorry. Just
1: close this, it. This is not the dish for you.
0: They should still stay tuned. Don't hang up.
1: Right.
0: Stay tuned.
1: Okay. So lamb. Is the lamb already cooked or is it raw?
0: No, it's raw lamb. And the fattier, the better, because we're mixing the lamb with raw rice.
1: Okay. So uncooked rice, uncooked lamb.
0: Yes. And now with the fat from the lamb as it cooks is absorbed by the rice, and the rice also absorbs the other liquids, which we'll talk about in a minute. Mm-hmm. You take this ground meat, you mix it with salt, a little bit of olive oil, the spices, cumin and allspice, that's it. Cumin or black pepper, that's it. Okay. This is the beauty. Allspice is not the mixture of seven spices that they nowadays call Syrian spice or Ras El Hanout from Morocco. No, this is just like the allspice grain, it's called new spice in Turkey, called allspice in that part of the world, because it has a hint of clove on the nose, cinnamon, mm-hmm. black pepper. Because it smells like several spices, they call it the allspice.
1: Okay.
0: But it's technically one singular pod of spice. Garlic for finishing. Some people use butter for finishing also, or mixing with the rice, or tallow. So beef fat, lamb fat, because you want that fat to flavor the rice as it melts. Lemon juice for squeezing at the very end.
1: Okay.
0: That is the finishing. And you roll each one. Short grain rice works better for this than basmati because it has more sticky, like California rose, which is a locally a new breed of rice that is here planted in the U.S. Egyptian rice from the Delta of the Nile is great. Balenciaga rice from Spain. Arborio rice from Italy. Any of those sticky rice.
1: Sushi-like
0: sticky rice would be fantastic. You mix the spices with the grain and the meat. You set it aside. Each leaf, you take the bone, the main...
1: The big rib down the middle.
0: The rib or whatever you want to call it, the stem in the middle. And then you would have two halves. You put some on one end and you roll them just like you would a cigar.
1: Okay.
0: So you keep the pretty side to the outside. There's a side that's kind of cut up a little bit. Then you pile them in a pan, single layer. Line the pan with some onions, a little bit of olive oil, and you start stashing those leaves so they can protect each other and not unfurl while they're cooking. That's a good one.
1: Okay.
0: Good trick to have. And then you put an inverted plate on top with a little bit of weight, and you add water. A little bit of that lemon juice we talked about and the salt, and then you simmer it.
1: That's under the plate though, right?
0: Everything has to be under the plate's role is to ensure that nothing floats, especially if you're making six or seven layers of this delicious dish.
1: And then how long do you cook it?
0: You cook it until, depending on the thickness of the leaf, purple cabbage is much stronger. The dish will look prettier because of that deep, intense blue-purple color that you would get. Mm-hmm. But it takes longer to cook because it's thinner wall. So you taste the leaf, you pinch it, it should be nice and soft, and the contents should be completely cooked. So the rice will cook. I want to say if the rice takes 20 minutes to cook, cook this dish for about 40 minutes.
1: All right.
0: Malfouf is the name, which literally means rolled.
1: And this is a favorite of mine that I have not had for probably a good few decades. My grandmother used to make it.
0: We should experiment with my mother's recipe and do that and smell it on the show here.
1: Ladies and gentlemen, you have been listening to another episode of Salamat, your weekly tour of Arab and Arab American news, culture, issues, art, music, and food.
0: Malfouf.
1: Stay tuned for the Pachyderm Parade coming up next here on WORT 89.9 FM. We will have to save that the special musical interlude for next week.
0: Because there's
1: a little bit of exposition that goes with that. Mm-hmm. Thank you so much for joining us this week. We will say farewell by saying, as always, in Arabic,
0: Assalamu alaikum.
1: In English, peace be upon you.

0: Hello and welcome to Pachyderm Parade. This is your host, Peter.
1: And Ezra. And that's it.
0: Let's see. Microphone 2, 3. Nope, no one there. No one there. Yep, just us. Welcome to the show. Max is still canoeing somewhere in southwest Wisconsin.
1: Are you sure there's no one now?
0: I can't be sure that there's no one at microphone 1 and 2.
1: But I'm at microphone 1.
0: Or 2 and 3. 2 and 3. Max will be back next time, but we are here, and we've selected a whole bunch of different themed tunes.
1: We have?
0: Yes, we have. We watched a movie called Stand By Me. Some of you might have seen it.
1: We did.
0: And Ed's just coming back from deep in outer space. He's remembering all of what has happened. So yeah, we watched the movie and it had a lot of movies, music from the 50s and 60s.
1: A lot.
0: Kind of related is the band that we saw at the DeForest 4th of July fair.
1: What band?
0: I don't remember their name, but they played 50s, 60s, and 70s. So it kind of overlaps our themes for today. And then we have a final few things. But let's play them some music from the 50s.
1: Okay.

0: And we're back. We were talking about what years those were written. Can anyone guess? They are not the 2020s.
1: Can I guess? Well, it's in the 50s.
0: Yes, we did say that already. And I couldn't believe that it sounded, and you couldn't believe, right? It sounded like it came from 1957, 1958.
1: Yeah.
0: It kind of sounds newer of a sound, you think? Yeah. I guess if we were listening to it on a record, it would sound a little crackly, but.
1: Yeah.
0: Some music from the 50s.
1: Yeah.
0: We're going to transition to a different theme, but bridged by the DeForest 4th of July celebration, where there was a 50, 60, 70 band, and we saw a parade.
1: Oh, yeah.
0: Good parade.
1: We did.
0: What's your favorite part? Give you some options. The old tractor procession.
1: For some reason.
0: Oh, yeah. At the end was Santa of the parade. Santa in July.
1: Yeah.
0: Also, candy being thrown. My favorite was the band on the back of a semi-truck.
1: Oh, yeah.
0: That was awesome.
1: Oh, yeah, and the person, the balloon person that was like a person made out of balloons.
0: Oh, yeah.
1: That was like hanging out the side of a vehicle.
0: That's right. Pretty good.
1: Yeah.
0: So, yeah, what do we have then? We'll play some songs post 4th of July, but in the same spirit.
1: Living in America.
0: Okay. And we'll play two more after that. We'll be right back.
1: Yeah.
0: Yeah.
1: Yeah.

0: Okay, a little bit of a medley, 4th of July medley.
1: Yep.
0: That was Cool in the Gang, Miley Cyrus, and James Brown. We've got some fun facts for you about the 4th of July.
1: Yep.
0: Did you know that it was fun? Yeah. Do you want to start?
1: Record-breaking hot dogs.
0: What? I was not expecting this.
1: Did you know Americans eat an estimated time, estimated 150 million hot dogs over the 4th of July weekend alone?
0: Wow.
1: Dun, dun, dun.
0: How many did you have?
1: Zero.
0: I had zero, too. Well, that's like enough for half a hot dog for every person in the United States.
1: Huh.
0: Wow. Did you know that the Declaration of Independence wasn't actually signed on July 4th?
1: Huh?
0: It was signed on July 2nd.
1: That's weird.
0: So we missed the actual day by 2 days. Huh. And let's see. They voted, the Continental Congress voted on the 2nd, two people signed on the 4th, and everyone else signed on August 2nd.
1: Huh.
0: So why they chose July 4th for the week, for the holiday, I'm not sure.
1: Yeah. There's actually a secret. There's a message written upside down at the bottom of the original Declaration of Independence that reads, "Original Declaration of Independence, dated July 4th of 1776.
0: I wonder if that they wrote the date down because that's when the first people signed.
1: Huh. Yeah.
0: Let's see here. Did you know that the July 4th holiday was not actually a holiday until 1870?
1: Huh. That's cool.
0: Yeah.
1: Hmm.
0: Here real quick, while you're looking. The national bird wasn't always going to be the bald eagle. I guess Benjamin Franklin thought it was a bird of bad moral character.
1: Hmm.
0: And he thought the turkey was a much more respectable bird.
1: The Massachusetts was the first state to make the 4th of July an official state holiday in 1781.
0: Wow. Very cool. Hope you all had a good 4th of July weekend. And we've got a few more songs for you today.
1: Fireworks did not start in America.
0: What?
1: They were actually invented in ancient China over 2,000 years ago.
0: Wow. That's right. I did hear about that. I didn't know it was so long ago, though.
1: Yep.
0: All right. What do we have next for the people?
1: Smells Like Teen Spirit.
0: Whoa. Okay. Prepare yourself.
1: It smells like Nirvana.
0: Yes. You're right. That's true. A musician named Weird Al. You like him, right? He was one of your favorites?
1: Yeah.
0: Okay, we'll be right back.

0: little song about lasagna. It's the only one I know about lasagna, actually. Huh. Is there a song about penne pasta?
1: Maybe.
0: Your favorite pasta? I hope you liked the humor of Weird Al out there. Well, we're going to fade out on one song. We don't have time to play the full thing, but we had a good show. Thank you for joining Pachyderm Parade, your kid radio show being broadcast by the friendly people at WORT in Madison, Wisconsin. Did you have a good show, Ez?
1: Yeah.
0: Cool. All right, we're going to fade you out with Bones from Imagine Dragons. Thanks for listening to Pachyderm Parade.
1: Bye.
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